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2: There's a song I want to do right now that reminds me of my grandmother, and you've heard me tell my story how she prayed me through. When I got saved, when I got delivered from drugs and alcohol, my grandmother, she told me, she said, "There's a song I want you to learn."

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Hallelujah. The Bible says that he is able to do exceeding abundantly above all that we can ask or think. So tonight, I don't care what your situation is. 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
0: began.
2: Official legislator and law enforcement agent, I come in the name of the resurrected Jesus, whose I am and whom I serve, that at the name of Jesus every knee should bow of things in heaven, things in earth, things under the earth, that every tongue should confess that Jesus is Lord. I effect and enforce God's original plans and purposes over against the plans and the purposes of Satan. I decree and declare that in this battle, no intrinsic, no extrinsic weapon, be it emotional, financial, physical, social, psychological, spiritual, organizational, interpersonal, formed against me shall prosper. I place upon myself the armor of light and of the Lord, truth to cover my loins, the breastplate of righteousness to cover my heart and chest cavity, the gospel of peace to cover my feet, the shield of faith to defensively and offensively cover my body, the helmet of salvation to cover my head, the sword of the Spirit, which is the word of God, the Lord Jesus Christ, a robe of righteousness, the glory of God as my rare reward. I decree and declare that the weapons of my warfare are not carnal, but mighty through God. I pull down strongholds, cast down vain imaginations, and every high thing that lifts itself against the knowledge of Jesus Christ. My thoughts are now subject to the Lordship of Christ. I speak that the God's anointing destroys every yoke in my life, and that my soul, my spirit, my body now functions in order according to divine systems of protocol. I decree and declare that I am healed and spirit-filled, and sickness and diseases are far from me. I establish divine parameters, boundaries, and borders, and legislate and establish the laws of the kingdom of heaven to govern all activities within. I overrule and disallow. I veto every diabolical sanction, subverting activity, injunction, directive, mandate, or order which opposes the will of the Lord concerning my life, my ministry, my finances, my family. Hallelujah. I disannul diabolical decisions and rulings concerning my ministry and concerning my life and the lives of my family members, my friends, my associates. I take control over the airwaves, the galaxies, systems, realms, regions, domains, spheres, stratospheres, hemisphere, atmosphere, anything that will affect me negatively. I bring it unto the obedience and the lordship of Christ, and I decree and declare that those things are aligned. I dispossess master spirits and employ Michael, archangels, the angelic host to handle any satanic contentions, disputings, strivings, resistings concerning this injunction. I decree and declare successful divine and angelic undertakings, undergirdings, reinforcements, and assistance. According to your word in Psalm 103:20, I summons angels that now excel in strength and to marshal and protect my personage and property and possess. Jehovah Gibor, contend with those that contend with me. Fight against those that fight against me. Take hold of the shield and buckler. Stand up for my help. Draw out also the spear and the javelin. Close up the way of those who pursue and persecute me. Clothe yourself in your garments of war. Muster your devices. Gather your weaponry and ammunition from your divine arsenal. Make bright your arrows. Gather your shields. Let vengeance be your ultimate goal. As you overthrow the chariots, the horses, the riders, let terror strike the hearts of my enemy and cause their hearts to fail. I decree and declare that by you I run through troops, by you I leap over walls. You are my God, the God who girds me with strength, the God that makes my way perfect. It is you who makes my feet as hinds feet, giving me stability so that I'm able to stand firmly and progress on dangerous heights of testing and trouble. You set me securely upon my high places. You teach my hands to war and my fingers to fight, granting me supernatural strength and abilities so that my arms break a bow of steel. You are my rock, my shield, my strong tower. You have equipped me with the shield of salvation, and your right hand establishes me as a victor in this battle. Father, beat down the enemy. Give me their neck. Cause me to pursue and overtake them until they are wounded and consumed, falling at my feet, never to rise up again. Establish my name in the heavenlies. Let them that hear of me submit and obey me because of the anointing that you have placed upon my life because of the spirit of servanthood, hallelujah, from which I operate. I am your servant. And even as Elijah came, hallelujah, requesting an open heaven and fire falling down because of his servanthood, I come as your servant praying this prayer. I announce that it is you who has blessed me. It is you who has empowered me. It is not by my strength. It is not by my might, but it's by your power and by the Spirit of the Lord, which is upon me, the spirit of might, hallelujah, that comes upon me. For when the enemy shall come in like a flood, your spirit lifts up a standard against him. I forbid and disallow further opposing activities of any satanic personalities with diabolical assignments concerning my life, my ministry, my family. And I wage a warfare for them and for everything that you have released in the realm of the spirit that pertains to my life and godliness. I disapprove and prohibit any demonic interception and interference or resistance. I resist satanic contentions, intentions, provocations, negotiations concerning my life, my soul, and superimposed prophetic purpose and divine destiny over against all activities and opposing forces that are contrary to the will of God in Christ Jesus concerning my life. I bind satanic harassment and rebuke satanic concentration. I bring to a halt and prohibit all satanic surveillance. I lift false burdens. I remove the feelings of heaviness from off of your child, from off of that one that is listening to this tape. Spirit of oppression, I bind you and I loose your effect. Hallelujah. Spirit of depression, I bind you. Loose God's man. Loose this woman of God. Loose this man of God. Loose this child in the name of Jesus. I cast them upon the Lord. I cast a burden. I cast the feelings of heaviness. I cast distress. I cast disillusionment and place it at the foot of Jesus. Hallelujah. And make you a part of the footstool of Jesus. I decree and declare that they shall not be moved. I decree and declare that by the anointing, covenants and contracts and chains and fetters and bondages, proclivities and captivities, they are destroyed in the name of Jesus. Anything that is contrary to or oppose or hinder the fulfillment of God's original plan and purposes, they are broken. I sever it now in the name of Jesus. I decree and declare, hallelujah, that there is liberation of the soul ties, generational, satanic, demonic alliances, allegiances, curses, spirits of inheritance. I sever them from off of this woman, off of this man, off of this child. I sever them. I sever them by your blood. I sever them by your spirit. I speak to the DNA and declare that it is free from all influences passed down from one generation to another, whether it's passed down biologically, socially, emotionally, physiologically, psychologically, spiritually, or any other channel, whether it's known or unknown. I decree and declare, hallelujah, deliverance in that area. Father, we resist every spirit that acts as a doorkeeper to our souls, and we renounce any further conscious or unconscious alliance, association, allegiance, or covenant. We open ourselves to divine deliverance. Father, have your way now. Perfect those things concerning us. Father, we also decree and declare that a prayer shield, the anointing, and a bloodline, hallelujah, forms a hedge of protection which hides us from familiar spirits and from all demonic personalities, making it difficult, if not impossible, for them to track us in the realm of the spirit. There shall be no perforation and penetration in the name of Jesus. The anointing seals access. The Holy Spirit stands on guard. Jesus Christ, the captain of our Lord. Hallelujah. We work with him. We work syncopated with him. We are synchronized with the Holy Spirit at this time. We release, hallelujah, our names into the atmosphere and decree and declare that prayer warriors, intercessors, prophetic watchmen are picking us up in the realm of the spirit. We speak that they will not cease or come down from their watchtowers until their assignments have been completed. We decree and declare that the Spirit of the Lord is upon us, the Spirit of wisdom, understanding, divine counsel, supernatural night, knowledge, the utmost fear of Jehovah. And Father, as I advance, and as we advance, and as we divine are divinely empowered and increase in skill and understanding, I decree and declare, hallelujah, a fresh supply of the Spirit in the name of Jesus. We obliterate and annihilate satanic impressions, illusions, projections, perceptions, suggestions, suspicion, deception, to set up, that is set up as a decoy or an ambush to our soul and those assigned to pray with us, for us, on behalf of us, to intercede for us, those that work with us and are assigned to work with us and are assigned to us and interact with us on a daily basis. We disannul and disengage and disallow any further impressions coming to their mind or their spirit in the name of Jesus. Father, overthrow the plans of the troublemakers, scorners, scoffers, mockers, persecutors, character assassins, expose satanic representatives. Grant unto us divine strategies and tactics to identify, resist, overcome every plot and every plan established for our demise. Draw out your spear. Stop them in their way. Let them be confounded and put to shame. Let them fall by their own counsel. Let them be turned back and brought to confusion. Let them be as chaff driven by the wind. Let the angel of the Lord persecute them. Let their way be through dark and slippery places, with the angel of the Lord pursuing and afflicting them. Let them be put to shame and dishonor, those who seek and require our lives. Let them be turned back and confounded who plan our hurt. Let destruction come to them suddenly. Let them fall to their own destruction. Let destruction come upon them unaware. Let them stumble and fall into the very destruction they have contrived for us. Let them be wounded and destroyed by the very weapons they have devised for us. Let them be caught in the same net they have set for us. Let them fall in the very pit that they have dug for us. Let them be hung by the very noose they have constructed for us. Let them be burned by the very fire they have lit for us. Let them be consumed by the very beast that they have prepared for us. Strike them down in the very act of their mischief. Let their mischief be returned to them double full. Pluck them out of their dwelling place. Root them out of the land of the living. Let evil slay them and desolation be their lot. Make them as a wheel turning in confusion. Make them as stubble before the wind. Make them as wood burning in the fire. Persecute them with the tempest. Cause fear and terror to grip their hearts. Let them be confounded and troubled forever. Your name is glorified, Jehovah Gibor. Put a halt to all destructive, disturbing, distractive measures. For this reason was the Son of God made manifest, that he would destroy the works of the enemy. And I decree and declare that the works of the enemy is destroyed. I prevail against satanic inhibitions, prohibitions, all limitations. I decree and declare that all invisible and invincible walls are destroyed. I execute divine judgment against satanic demonic activities. And I warn the spirit of Elijah and Jehu. I disapprove, nullify, dismantle, cancel, and forcefully oppose any satanic operations, maneuvers, manipulations, subversions, strategies, tactics, plans, ploys, which are designed to hinder, prevent, frustrate, foil, deny, delay God's original plan and purpose from their quick, swift, and speedy manifestations, particularly in the correct time and season. I decree and declare that we are moving syncopated to your correct timing and season. We are not out of timing. We are not in out of our season. Father, we prohibit the alteration and the changing of any time or laws concerning our life and ministry or the life and of my family. We move synchronized, syncopated to the choreographic move of God. We decree and declare that our times and seasons are in your hand, Lord, and they shall not be altered or adjusted by anyone or anything. We function under the anointing of the sons of Issachar. And Father, you give us, hallelujah, the divine ability to accurately discern and our times and season. Father, we decree and declare that this day we operate according to God's divine timetable and calendar. We decree and declare that your agenda is our agenda. Father, we are not our own. I have been bought with a price. We therefore submit ourselves to you and you alone. We decree that like Jesus, we come in the volume of the book that is written of us. I decree and declare that the eyes of my spirit function with 20/20 vision for correct understanding and interpretation of divine movements. We decree and declare that our eyes are attuned with the correct frequency in the spirit, that we have clear transmission. We employ the host of heaven to war against the host of darkness. Take command and bring a halt and place a moratorium on further demonic movements and satanic activities emanating from the underworld and its six regions. Hallelujah. Death, hell, the grave, the pit, the abyss. Hallelujah. Regions of the sea. Oh, Jehovah Gabor, fight in these areas, even as you brought deliverance over the children of Israel who had problems. Hallelujah. Fighting with the forces of hell from the six regions. Hallelujah. We decree and declare that you are causing us to overcome and you are giving us victory through your Son Jesus Christ. We decree and declare, hallelujah, that the host of heaven is warring against, hallelujah, every demonic heavenly host. Hallelujah, they're warring over terrestrial and celestial domains. Hallelujah, we superimpose the prophetic word over all abortive measures, strategies, tactics of the enemy. We overrule and overthrow, according to Isaiah 54:17, ill-spoken words, ill witches, enchantments, divination, spells, hexes, curses, witchcraft prayers, every idle word spoken contrary to God's original plans and purposes. We reverse the curse associated with these utterances and decree and declare that they shall not stand, they shall not come to pass, they shall not take root. Their verbal, violent dealings are returned to them double-fold. We decree and declare that every lying tongue is wrong and that truth prevails. Put a hook in their nostrils, bridle their lips, hide us from the scourge of their tongue. We come against falsehood, slander, speculation, accusation, misrepresentation, character assassination. Father, cause the heavens to bow down with divine judgment. Cast forth lightning to scatter them. Shoot out your arrows to destroy them. Send your hand from above and rid us of it. We prohibit the accuser of the brethren from operating or influencing the souls or mind of anyone who comes into contact with us. We reverse the effects of stigma and decree and declare favor, grace, honor, well wishes now places any and all negative feelings, perceptions, thoughts concerning ourselves, our family, our work, our ministry, which we are called to accomplish. We decree and declare nobility and greatness is our portion. Father, frustrate the signs of witches and warlocks who withstand the anointing as you did with Jannes and Jambres in the days of Moses. Confound the omens of liars, astrologers, psychics, prognosticators, sorcerers, and the like. Make fools of diviners. Make their dark knowledge foolishness. Father, rebuke and dismantle satanic alliances and confederations. Arrest them by the Spirit. Let every covert and clandestine effort and endeavor fail. Disappoint the devices that they have crafted so that their hands cannot perform their enterprise. Take them in their own crafty and devious ways. Let them meet with darkness in the daytime and grope in the noonday as the night. Overrule and overthrow sabotage, subversion, setbacks. Let every attack of retaliation fail. Hallelujah. Confirm the words of your servant in their minds and perform the counsel of your messenger. Send divine angelic prophetic assaults against diabolical intelligence. Release divine viruses to invade satanic databases and command that they be consumed and destroyed. Blot out all diabolical records so that the accuser of the brethren has nothing upon which he may substantiate his accusations and allegations with. Let all future diabolical communications and networkings fail. Send a spirit of confusion among them. Let their tongues be divided so that when they communicate, it will be incoherent and misunderstood. Arrest those that operate in the spirit of Jezebel or Belial. Let not them not resist the anointing, usurp authority, or gain any ground in the natural or in the realm of the spirit. I prohibit satanic manifestations and speak that divine abortive measures and miscarriages occur in satanic wounds and into incubators. Now, Father, you have given us a great work to accomplish. We war for the releasing of finances and of all resources that belong to us. Everything prepared for us before the foundation of the world that pertain to our life, our ministry, and our calling. We shall not and will not be denied. We shall not and will not accept substitutes. We call in the resources from the north, the south, the east, the west. We decree and declare that every resource necessary for us to fulfill your original plan and purpose comes to us without delay. We decree and declare that the wealth of the wicked is no longer laid up for us, but is released now. Let those who hold on to our wealth any longer than they should be afflicted and tormented without relief until they were released, until they release what rightfully belongs to us. We command Satan, according, hallelujah, to Job 20, verse 15 to 18, spit it out, loose it, cough it up, release it, and let it go. I reiterate, cough it up, spit it out, loose it, release it, let it go. Jehovah Jireh, loose the loins of kings. In the name of Jesus, command that the two levant gates be opened. Go before us, make the crooked places straight, break into pieces the gates of brass, cut into sunder the bars of iron. Grant unto us, according to your riches and glory, your tender mercies and immeasurable favor, the treasures of darkness, the hidden riches of secret places. We decree and declare that the Cyrus
3: Spring
2: anointing flows unhindered, uncontaminated in our lives. I decree and declare, according to Psalms 24, 7 to 10, lift up your heads, O ye gates and keepers of the gates, and be ye lifted up, ye dividing doors and doorkeepers, that the King of glory, the Lord strong and mighty, the Lord of hosts, may come in. I announce our awareness that you cannot deny him access. Therefore, he is my shepherd leading me. Therefore, I will not and cannot be denied of what rightfully belongs to me. I decree and declare the releasing of the forces of the Gentile, the gold and the silver from my prophetic Tarshish, my prophetic Queen of Sheba, to come laden with precious possessions, resources, endowments fit for the sons and daughters of the King of Kings. I decree and declare that I shall suck the milk of the Gentiles, suck the breast of kings. I shall be enlarged as the abundance of the sea is converted unto me. The sons of strangers shall build up my wall, and the king shall minister unto me. I decree and declare that my God has brought me into a wealthy place. I dwell in my prophetic Goshen. I increase in substance and prosper in the land whereto I abide. And I am sent as an ambassador of God, as his official representative, as diplomatic and with diplomatic and aristocratic rights, privileges, respect, honor. All of these things are extended to me. Grace, truth, goodness, and mercies are my bodyguards. I decree and declare, wisdom is my counselor. The Spirit is my consultant. Jesus Christ is my advocate. God El Elyon is my only judge. And he has declared, and I therefore establish, that my officers are peace, my executors righteousness, my walls salvation, and my gates praise. I decree and declare that my set time of favor will not be frustrated. I release upon my life, my ministry, the lives of every family member, my associates, my friends, the following anointing for wealth and prosperity, so that God and God's name alone is glorified. The Jabez anointing, the Abrahamic anointing, the Melchizedek anointing, the Joseph anointing, the Jacobian anointing, the Isaac anointing, the Messiah's anointing, the Salmaic anointing, the sevenfold Edenic anointing, the Uzarian anointing, and the Joshua anointing. I decree and declare that I am daily loaded with benefits. I come against the spirit of deprivation. The Lord prospers the works of my hand. By him and through him I accomplish great exploits. Again, I reiterate, I shall not be denied. I decree and declare success and progress in Jesus' name. I decree and declare that the kingdom of heaven rules and reigns. I send these words forth in this prayer as you rock to the winds in the realm of the spirit to demolish, destroy the enemy's camp. Cause the full winds of the spirit to begin to blow and the heavens to blow as destroying, conquering winds. I decree and declare that this prayer and all future prayers take on the characteristics of divine projectiles in the realm of the spirit, and that they hit bullseye. I decree decree and declare that the laws that govern this prayer and all spiritual warfare strategies and tactics are binding by the word, the blood, and by the spirit. And I decree and declare that every spirit is released from their diabolical assignment and now becomes a part of the footstool of Jesus. And I seal this prayer in the name of Jesus. Amen.

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And we feel so good about it. So stay tuned and enjoy Die Stasie van die Nasie met die groot sensasie.

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1: 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We're so glad you're tuning in today, so get ready for a divine encounter. If you're here, it means God has a word just for you. Apostle Ryan is more than just a preacher. He's a visionary, a global leader, and a mentor to thousands. He's also a business strategist, life coach, chaplain, and a professional counselor. And he also operates in the fivefold ministry. He specializes in delivering cutting-edge biblical and business leadership seminars worldwide. The impact of his ministry, marked by signs, wonders, and life transformation, is felt across the globe, from India to Botswana, Kenya to Zambia, and right here in South Africa. As the founder of Glory Divine World Ministries, based in Johannesburg, Apostle Ryan has built one of the fastest-growing churches in the West Rand. Glory Divine is a place where people from all walks of life gather as one Rainbow Nation family. Apostle Ryan's heart for the lost has driven him to build a mobile evangelistic stage truck to reach 1 million new souls under Ryan Sicknanan Ministries International. Apostle Ryan's influence goes beyond the pulpit. He has been recognized as one of the top influential men in South Africa and has now been nominated for the prestigious Legends Award, a testament to his remarkable contributions to our community and faith across the globe. He has received numerous prestigious accolades both nationally and internationally, too many to mention. He takes pride in delivering the undiluted Word of God, and to attest to this, he has been a student of the Word since 1990, holding various national and international qualifications in both biblical studies and business. So whether you're new to us or have been following for years, know that Glory Divine isn't just a church, it's a beacon of light and a place to call home. And if you're in the Joburg area, we invite you to make Glory Divine your home. From dynamic youth ministries to uplifting worship experiences, from exciting children's programs to impactful community outreach, Glory Divine is a church for the whole family. So if you're looking for spiritual growth and a place to belong, this is your home. Now, let's get ready to experience today's divine moment. Stay tuned, engage with us, and let's share the good news. Welcome to the Divine Moment with Apostle Dr. Ryan Sicknanan.
2: Hallelujah. No turning back. I'm not a quitter. Turn to your neighbor and say, no turning back. I am not a quitter. Hallelujah. Praise the Lord. The Bible says in 2 Corinthians chapter 4, verse 8 and 9, we are hard-pressed on every side, yet not crushed. We are perplexed, but not in despair. Persecuted, but not forsaken. Struck down, but not destroyed. Hallelujah. In 2 Corinthians chapter 4, verses 8 and 9, Paul makes statements that describe how Christians respond to the trials of life. All over, amen, people are under pressure. People are under anxiety and depression. And they cannot handle the situation. And Paul is giving us some advice how to respond to this situation. A Christian must never turn towards suicide. A Christian must never lose hope. A Christian must not look and do what the world does. In the mighty name of Jesus, hallelujah. I want to read this scripture and I want you to listen quickly and deeply. 2 Corinthians chapter 4, verse 8 and 9. We are hard-pressed on every side, yet not crushed. We are perplexed, but not in despair. We are persecuted, but not forsaken. We are struck down, but not destroyed. Our way of escape, hallelujah, is the Lord Jesus Christ. He is our hope. Prayer is our wings, hallelujah, that we fly to Him. Amen. A Christian runs to prayer. A Christian runs to church. A Christian runs to another stronger Christian for encouragement. Hallelujah. So we are not destroyed. We are not perplexed. We don't suffer with anxiety and depression and end up with Prozac and with manic depression and end up in mental institutions. Because the peace of God that passes all human understanding guards our heart and mind, the Bible says. Hallelujah. Amen. So, the Bible says very, very clearly that there is a way of escape. I gave a seven-part series. We attempted in different places, different ways. But with it, God is faithful. He gives us a way of escape. But we as Christians, we got to take that way. Hallelujah. We can take a donkey to the water, but we cannot make it drink. The church is open on a Tuesday. You need to be in the house of God. The kids, hallelujah. We got youth leaders now having a youth meeting. It is the responsibility of parents to even grab them by the ears, and they must be in the youth meeting before the world gets them and before the spirit of suicide gets them. Hallelujah. There is a spirit going all over. And parents, you have a responsibility in your home. You have a responsibility to train up a child in the way he should go. When they grow up, they don't depart from it. Hallelujah. Amen. Very, very important. Where are you as a parent? Those that are online, you got a car in your garage. You should be in the house of God. Hallelujah. You should be bringing your family for me and my house. We shall serve the Lord. The end time spirit is a dangerous spirit. Whether you believe it or not, there is an end time spirit of depression, end time spirit of hopelessness, end time spirit where people just want to go and take their own life. Before it happens in your family, you got to stand up, hallelujah, and take charge of your family and say, this house for me and my house, we shall serve the Lord. Hallelujah. There's nothing going to come into my house. In the name of Jesus, because I'm a praiser, I'm a worshiper. Hallelujah. Amen. In my house, we have worship songs playing. We have praise songs playing. Hallelujah. My children shall serve in the house of God. In the name of Jesus. Tell your neighbor, rise up before it's too late. Rise up, rise up, rise up, rise up before it's too late. Before the worldly spirit, demonic spirit, get a hold of your family. In the name of Jesus, hallelujah. You got to be in the house of God. You can have somebody that is laughing in your home. You can have somebody that is joking in your home, hallelujah. And tomorrow they're no more there because of pressures on them, hallelujah. The world is putting pressure, hallelujah, upon your children, upon your home. And the only way of escape is the love of Christ, is the hope of Jesus Christ, the peace that passes all human understanding. If you can go for a holiday, if you can go and fill up petrol and go somewhere, you can fill up petrol and bring your family to church. Hallelujah. The devil is out to steal, to kill, to devour, and to rob. I made sure I brought my family to church. From the time I'm a Christian, from 1990, 36 years, I made sure every time they are in the house of God. No negotiation. Hallelujah. If I didn't have a car, I borrowed a car. Hallelujah. If I didn't have a way of coming, I made a way. Made sure in the house of God, because in the house of God, hallelujah, you grow, you mature. The plans of the enemy is cut off in Jesus' name. Hallelujah. Amen. So you join billions of people, church, going through the same struggles that you are facing. You are not going through an isolated struggle. Your child is not going through an isolated struggle. In this world, billions of them are going through it. But thank God, Jesus said, I have overcome. You will overcome in Him. Hallelujah. In Him. Not any other way. So number one, pressure. Paul is talking that pressure will not defeat you. Pressure from the world, pressure from school, pressure from college, pressure from university, pressure from your career, pressure from your business, pressure from marriage, pressure from finance will not defeat you, because the joy that you have inside, the world didn't give it to you. It was given to you by Jesus. Hallelujah. So pressure will not defeat us. We are hard pressed on every side, the Bible says. Amen. The word pressed is the same word that we learned when the lady with the issue of blood was pushing her way through to Jesus. And the word that was used was thronged. strong means is like a stadium gate that is opening and everybody is rushing inside. And you are squeezed, you are pressed, hallelujah. And that's how sometimes you feel. You are pressed from every side. And if you don't know the Prince of Peace, you will escape somewhere else. Either to the bottle, either to the drugs, either to the wrong friends, either to the clubbing, either to the pressures of the world, hallelujah. But if you are in the house of God, sitting under the word of God, the way of escape will be prayer. Let's get into the house of God. Let's get our family together. Let's have an altar call in your home. Let's break and have communion together. So the lady with the issue of blood never gave up. Amen. Also, the word is associated with grapes in a wine press. Hallelujah. You are crushed. You are pressed. Hallelujah. Amen. You are being pressed. When you take that grapes, hallelujah, and you press it, what comes out? Juice comes out. And that juice, people drink it. So sometimes you are pressed because God allows that crushing to come to you. It is necessary, not for you to escape, but go on with God's plan. Hallelujah. And after a while, there will be a fragrance coming out of you. In your crushing, your character is molded. In your crushing, you get closer to God. In your crushing, your worship change, your praise change. Hallelujah. Your commitment with God changes. In your crushing and pressure, whatever God allows is for a reason. Hallelujah. Whatever God allows is for a reason.
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2: Amen. So the crushing times are necessary. The pressing times are necessary. Hallelujah. How many of you enjoy olives? So it had to go through a process before it became olive oil. Hallelujah. Amen. Before it became olive oil, it had to go through a pressing and a crushing process. Amen. So every one of you has to go through some crushing in your life, some pressing in your life. Will you still stand and praise God? Hallelujah. Some people's crushing and pressing can take years. For Joseph, it took 13 years. Hallelujah. Amen. Will you still praise God? Will you still lift up your hands and say, I'm running to church because the door of the church is open? I will still serve. I will still sweep the floor. Hallelujah. I will still give unto God's kingdom, but your answers are delayed for 2 years. Hallelujah. How is your attitude towards God? Amen. Is your attitude towards God only determined when God answers prayer, or your attitude towards God is still praise and worship even if your prayer is not answered? Your relationship will not be based on answered prayer. Your relationship must be based because Jesus died for you. He is your Savior. Your name is written in the eternal book of life. Your family is saved. You have a future in the mighty name of Jesus. And when your focus changes to alignment with God, then God always answers. He always answers. He's a faithful God. In time, on time, all the time, Jesus answers. Let's give the Lord a hand. So we got to understand, church, that the olive oil that you have had to go through a process. It has to go through a process to become edible also. It has to go through the process of washing. It has to go through the process of breaking. It has to go through the process of soaking. Hallelujah. And it also sometimes goes through the process of salting to preserve it. Amen. We can talk about this process some other time. So it is a lengthy process to be cured of the bitterness that olive has. Hallelujah. Amen. And olive, if you just take it from the tree and eat it, it's bitter. And the olive that you get in the shop and the oil that you get is not bitter because it went through the crushing and the washing and everything and the soaking and the preservation and everything until the process was finished. You got a final product. And some of you are not a final product. Hallelujah. You are an unfinished product walking every day. That is why you get angry. That is why you get offended. That is why you got hatred. That is why you got unforgiveness. That is why you got bitterness. Because it is just like the olive. You didn't allow yourself for God the potter, hallelujah, to shape the clay. Every time when God wants to get close to you, you feel uncomfortable and you run away because you're not allowed to give him your cocos. You feel God is tramping your toes. You feel God is meddling in your affairs because, oh, no, no, no, God is coming to you closer. And God, when God comes to you closer, his light shines and it exposes darkness in your life and you become uncomfortable because you love your darkness. I pray today that the word of God is speaking to you. Hallelujah. That you can become like the olive oil from that raw olive. You can become processed after the crushing and after the pressing and after the washing and after the soaking. You can become a beautiful olive oil. People will love you. People will love to be in your company. Wherever you go, you will be a blessing. A foul spirit of words will not come out of your mouth, but what will come out of your mouth will build people. You will not be a gossiper. You will not be a rumor carrier. You will not be a destroyer of the house of God, but you will be a builder. Why? Because you went through the process of God. Tell your neighbor, you're not a quitter. You got to go through it. Some of you, God has a great job for you. Some of you, God has a great business for you. Some of you, God has got a great car waiting for you, a great house waiting for you, a great husband, wife waiting for you. But he wants you to walk here, you're walking there. You're running away from your process. Hallelujah. You're running away from your process. As soon as you start getting near to God, as soon as you feel that you have to commit your heart to God and you start thinking of what I have to give up in order to walk this life, you rather choose struggle and walk in struggle than walking in the blessings of God. 36 years ago, I chose to walk this path. It was difficult, but I made a choice. I gave up the world. I turned to Jesus and I never turned back. It's the best life. And I pray today that this message will get into your heart. Whatever is keeping you away from going through the process, hallelujah, so that you can be that flavorful olive oil wherever you go. People will want to be around you. Doors will open. The favor of God will be upon you. You don't even have to apply for vacancy. Vacancy will come to you when the favor of the Lord is upon you. I pray today that you say, Lord, make me and mold me. I will surrender no matter my flaws, no matter my failures, no matter how many times I fall, but I'm not giving up. I will come to you, Jesus. I will run to you and not run back in Jesus' name. You're not a quitter, church. So the crushing times are preservation times. The beautiful olive oil you used did not drop from the olive tree. It must be crushed in order to extract the oil. Hallelujah. The same is true of every person. The crushing, the pressing, everything that is happening to you, hallelujah, is for your benefit and God's glory. I mean, I went through crushing. Many a time I went through crushing. When I became a Christian, I had everything. But when I became a Christian, I lost everything. My car got repossessed. I lost my job. Everything. For 7 months, I couldn't get a job, though I was highly qualified. But it was a crushing. And through the wisdom of God, I realized that I cannot run away from God. I ran to God. I started having prayer meetings at home. I started having all night prayer meetings. I started praying, going to church every time the door opened. I was in church even early with my wife. After 7 months, God said that, oh, you went through the crusher. You're ready to flavor people. I became like an evangelist after that. Not even 1 year Christian, I started preaching in the roads, preaching in the trains, preaching in the taxis, preaching in the informal settlement. 1 year baby Christian, filling my cars in the informal settlement. That is nearly 4 decades ago. And God said, this is my son. Hallelujah. Went through the process. Now he is olive oil to everybody. No more bitter. He started blessing me. Blessing me. The same company took me with perks, credit card, company card, double salary. Hallelujah. 5 cars in my yard. I built one of the biggest houses before I opened this church. That's our father. And that's how he spoils his son and daughter. And if something is being held from you, always and always don't question God. Today, question yourself. Ask yourself, Lord, where am I shirking the process? Some of you are seated here are singers. Some of you are worshippers. Some of you can shake hands. Some of you can steward. Some of you can evangelize outside. But you are not prepared to go give yourself to the process. You're running away. Because you know that as soon as you give yourself to the process, you'll have to come out of certain WhatsApp groups. You'll have to stop that colleague of yours that sit there next year and only sits and talk about a husband. You have to stop gossiping now. You'll have to stop talking about the church because it's the house of God. Hallelujah. You have to stop getting that frustrated volcano type of anger outburst. You have to allow the peace of God to rule and reign in your heart. You will have to love your wife. You will have to love your husband. You will have to love your children. There are certain things that you will have to do. And that's what Satan comes and tells you, no, you cannot do it. But I'm here to tell you, you can do it with the strength of God. You can have a happy family. You can have a happy, blessed home. You can have a blessed working career, business, best blessed health. That's the plan. God says, I have a plan to prosper you, not to harm you. God has the best plan for every one of you. Those that are online, God has a blessed plan for you. In the name of Jesus, may the Lord raise you up to the highest level. May the enemy see, hallelujah, the glory of God upon your life. Every one of you here, in the name of Jesus. Hallelujah. So the beautiful olive oil, hallelujah, amen, had to be crushed. And being pressed can certainly feel like being crushed. Hallelujah. Pressed to the point of being crushed. This crushing, hallelujah, is not to destroy, but to extract oil out of you. Hallelujah. It is to extract the oil to reveal purpose. You know what is your oil? Your oil is your purpose. And I always say provision is found on the lane of purpose. Your oil is your purpose. Every one of you have a purpose. No one of you just exist. I mean, you think God put his life, his breath in you for you to just exist. I pray by the wisdom of God, by the discernment of the Holy Spirit, that you find that your purpose. Because I always say there's two life. One is when you are born. The second is when you find your purpose in life. Hallelujah. You find your purpose. And most of the time, it's very easy to find your purpose. It's something that you love doing. Something that makes you happy when you do that. And you are so loving it that you'll even do it without money. Hallelujah. I mean, I'm not preaching because of money. I preach because I love God. I preach because it's my purpose. And because it's my purpose, provision is found there. You don't have to seek for money. Money will seek for you in the name of Jesus. Let's give the Lord a hand. Hallelujah. In Jesus' name. And I pray that this message changes you. This message touches you. And you realize, why are you struggling in life so much? Why are you struggling in life so much? Whenever God throws you in the ashes, He gives you an opportunity to rise. Whenever you are down and out, He gives you an opportunity to rise, and He instructs you the things that you need to do through His prophets and through His apostles. And if you only listen, your situation will change. Remember, God blesses you according to your heart. If your heart is not right, you can come and sing here every day. You can play music every day. God will not bless you. Your heart must be right. Heart. Your heart must be right towards the church, towards the man of God, towards your fellow beings. You don't look at people through race. You don't look at people through color. You look at people through that they are children of God. They are children of God. You must have love for everybody. The beggar in the street also. Hallelujah. We don't refuse nobody by our house in the name of Jesus. So you must love people. When God looks at those kinds of things, you must love your husband. You must love your wife. You must be able to forgive them when there's an issue. You must forgive. Before the night finish, you must forgive. That's what the Bible says. Otherwise, your prayer will not be heard. You must forgive. You must love your children. You must get up and do and be a provider for your children. Hallelujah. When the children are big, they need to love the parents also. Even small, they need to love the father and mother. It's a commandment of God. When there's unity in the family, when there's love in the family, the door opens for blessing. You need to also guard your home. Hallelujah. You got to guard your home. What is coming into your home? It sets the atmosphere for the presence of God, for the glory of God. As a Christian, you got to guard your home. I mean, how can the devil and Jesus be together there? So you got to guard your home. It's your place of peace. It's your place of peace. Hallelujah. In the mighty name of Jesus. I became a Christian. One of the first things that I did, no alcohol. I should drink before. Will come into my home. Amen. Until God really touched me, I can say, for over nearly 4 decades now. In Jesus' name. Guard your home. Guard your home, because you don't know, there's an angel comes in the home in the night, can be carrying your prayer request and carrying your answer. I've seen angels, many, many angels, many, many angels. In the other church, I've seen more angels. Sometimes I see angels in this church. Hallelujah. And that angel can come to your home. The more you are conscious of your environment, the more angels will be around you. In the name of Jesus, they protect you. We don't pray to angels, but we pray to God, and God disperses angels. So I always, every night when I pray, I know there's an angel somewhere. Maybe I can't see it, protecting my car, protecting my house, beside the Holy Spirit and the blood. Hallelujah. Because angels brings news. Angels brings answers, prayer answers. Angels also brings blessings, carriers of this in the name of Jesus. Amen. So you got to address your home. You got to address your home. Very, very important. Once you address your home, you'll see how things start changing in your home so quickly. So whenever pressing and crushing knocks you off your feet, he's giving you a chance to stand up better and stronger. Hallelujah. Amen. Sometimes God allows you to be broken so he can fix you. Very important. Sometimes God allows you to be broken so he can fix you. Because if I'm building something, I remember when we were building the office block and the first contractors we had, they built certain things skew. I got a new contractor, and that contractor had to break down all those walls to build it straight. So when it was breaking down, you'll see the bricks, the mortar, the cement, the dirt, everything all over. It was looking ugly. So sometimes when God is crushing you and pressing you in your life, everything looks ugly. Things are not working out in your life. Hallelujah. Doors are closed. Friends are forsaking you. You're under pressure from work. But if you're a child of God, you need to say, thank you, Jesus, that you are breaking certain things so you can fix me right. Hallelujah. Because the blessing that is about to come cannot be compared to what is taken away in the name of Jesus. Because when you're pruning a tree, I always prune tree. I love planting. Amen. And once you prune the tree, there's a leaf growing up there. You prune it. After a while, there's a stump. It doesn't look good. But after 2-3 months, you see the new stem coming, and it's coming bigger and longer, and the fruit is much bigger. That's what happens in life. Because you might not know what is going on in your life. Everything is turning against you. The crushing. Soon the olive oil will come out if you don't give up. In Jesus' name. Tell your neighbor, you are not a quitter. You're going to go through the process. You're going to go through. You're a fighter. You're a survivor. In the name of Jesus. And the best way to do is stay in the house of God. Psalms 92 says, those who are planted in the house of God shall flourish in the courts of the Lord. And the devil knows exactly where to offend you. He'll offend you in the house of God. You'll get offended in the house of God. And if you are someone that is too sensitive to the crushing that you are going through, and not discerning the wisdom of why some things are happening, you're going to get offended and you're going to uproot yourself. And majority of the time, those that uproot themselves get isolated and they fall and they get destroyed. Don't allow that to happen to you in the name of Jesus. You're not a quitter. You're a survivor. So when these things happen, you gotta laugh and say, oh, devil, I know your plan. I know what you are trying to do. You're not going to allow negativity. You're not going to allow toxicity. You're not going to allow the venom of your strategic plan to go into my heart. My heart is pure. My heart is full of God.
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2: Becoming divinely positioned. Hallelujah. Galatians chapter 4 verse 7, the Bible says, therefore you are no longer a slave. Say, I'm not a slave, but a son. Hallelujah. And if a son, then an heir of God through Christ. Say, I'm an heir of God. Hallelujah. When you get married in community or property, hallelujah, amen. What is mine is my wife's, and what is my wife's is mine's, community or property. So what is mine's is belonging to Jesus, and what is belonging to Jesus is belonging to me, because I'm a joint heir, hallelujah. Amen. You've got to understand your divine position in Christ. And once you understand your divine position in Christ, you'll never beg God for things that He has already granted you. The Bible says you are not a slave. You are a son. Hallelujah. In the mighty name of Jesus. Hallelujah. Amen. So in sports, in order to be effective, an effective player, it's important to know your position. Hallelujah. Amen. I played soccer when I was young. Hallelujah. And mostly I should play defense. Amen. The goalkeeper is there. I play defense. When the come is coming, I rush. And most of the time, the people should leave the ball. Hallelujah. I should play defense because I train karate and I know how to defend myself. I know how to defend the ball. Hallelujah. Amen. I knew my position. Hallelujah. And because I knew my position, I was defending the goalkeeper. Hallelujah. Amen. If you know your position in Christ, hallelujah, you can defend your family, you can defend your possession, you can defend your health, you can defend your future, everything, because you know your position. And once you leave your position, the door is open for the enemy to steal, kill, rob, and destroy. Are you with me? So in sports, hallelujah, an effective player knows their position. Hallelujah. Amen. You need to know your competition. You need to know your opponent also. Many of us here, we don't know our opponent. We don't know our competition. Hallelujah. Amen. The devil is our opponent. The devil is our opposer. The devil is the one that steals, kills, robs, and destroys. It is not God. Hallelujah. Sometimes we can wake up and we pray and we talk to God, but the next day we can hear a voice and we start walking in the wrong direction. We meet the wrong woman. We meet the wrong man, and our life crumbles. Hallelujah. Because the devil is always there to steal, to kill, to rob, to destroy your peace, hallelujah, and to nullify your future in the name of Jesus. Tell your neighbor, know your position. Know your opponent in the mighty name of Jesus. When a guy is a boxer, when a guy, hallelujah, is a karate expert and they're fighting a tournament, amen, a wrestler, They study their opponent. They study every techniques. They study how they block. They study how they attack. They know every move of them. Hallelujah. But we as children of God, we don't know every move of the devil. But the Bible, hallelujah, is so clear of the strategies of the enemy. That is why the Bible is so clear to say, be alert, be sober-minded. The devil, hallelujah, walks around like a roaring lion, seeking whom he may devour. Who does he devour? He devours somebody that don't know them. Hallelujah. Amen. Has got open doors for attack. Open doors, hallelujah, to steal, kill, rob, destroy. Amen. But when you are protected by the blood of Jesus, when you are protected by the name of Jesus, when you are protected through prayer, when you are protected by the word of God, hallelujah, you know your opponent, but at the same time, hallelujah, you are putting a guard, a defense. Tell your neighbor, know your position. Know your position in the mighty name of Jesus. So in Christ, we all have been given positions. We have been given ministries. We have been given gifts. We have been given administration gifts, talent gifts, stewardship, worship, band playing. Hallelujah. Amen. We all have a destiny to fulfill. There's nobody here that is seated here has been created as a nobody. Everybody has a purpose. Hallelujah. Praise the Lord. But sometimes we are out of our position. And because we are out of our position, hallelujah, that guy coming to score that goal, you are there. He just dribbled. Bah! La Duma. Goal. He's always scoring goal in your life. Hallelujah. Amen. Tell your neighbor, take your position. Take your defense position. Hallelujah. In the name of Jesus. Glory to God. We all have a destiny to fulfill. Hallelujah. If you are not in position, hallelujah, when the ball comes, you miss it. Same how when you are not in position, amen, you miss your blessing. You miss your instructions. You miss your assignment. You miss out on favor. You miss out on maturity. You miss out in protection and safety. You miss out on God's will and purpose for your life. If God has a purpose for you to be in glory divine right now, but you are seated somewhere else, hallelujah, you miss out on the instruction that God had for you, one instruction that can change your future. Hallelujah. So how can we be divinely positioned, church? Know who you are in Christ, number one. Do you know who you are in Christ? Do each of you really know who you are in Christ? Do each of you seated here, those that are online, do you really know your position in Christ? Do you really know how powerful you are? Hallelujah. The devil is scared of you. You are scared of the devil, but let me tell you, the devil is scared the day you wake up because Jesus Christ is inside of you. Greater is he that is in you than he that is in the world. Hallelujah. Jesus is greater than your problem. Jesus is greater than your oppression. Jesus is greater than stoppages and blockages. Jesus is greater than every enemy that you have. Jesus

0: godliness through the knowledge of Him who called us by glory and virtue. Through what? Through the knowledge. Hallelujah. My people perish because of the lack of knowledge. Hallelujah. Because the enemy does not want you to study the word. The enemy does not want you to learn the truth which is the word of God. Because the Bible says in John 8:32, it is the truth that sets you free. As long as the devil can make you run around, the devil can make you clap and dance, and the devil can make you roll chairs, and the devil can make you scream. Without the word, he's happy. But as soon as you start learning the word of God, he starts shivering because he knows he has to move out of your life. The word of God is powerful. The word of God is a light that lightens your path. The word of God is a lamp, hallelujah, unto your feet. The word of God that breaks every cemented setbacks in your life. It is a word of God that makes the devil to vamoose out of your life. As soon as you start learning the word of God, the enemy will put obstacles. The enemy will come and speak to you. The enemy will try to distract you. The enemy will try to destabilize you. The enemy will make you hip, skip, jip to run away, because he knows as soon as you learn the word, your path will be opened and lightened and you'll have a bright future. That is why he say, oh, go somewhere where there's more entertainment than worship. The enemy is happy with those types of things. But when you come to a house of God where the word of God is being preached, hallelujah, he starts shivering. So, 2 Peter 1:3-4. As his divine power, say divine power, not your power, divine power has given to us all things that pertain to life and godliness through the knowledge of him who called us by glory and virtue, by which have been given to us exceedingly great and precious promises. Exceedingly great and precious promises, that through these you may be partakers of the divine nature, having escaped the corruption that is in the world through lust. Hallelujah. Divine nature. Hallelujah. Partakers of the divine nature, having escaped the corruption that is in the world through lust. So I pray in the mighty name of Jesus, hallelujah, that you will escape the corruption of this world. The Bible says we are in this world, but we are not of this world. We cannot take ourselves out of the world. We will meet people that, hallelujah, is of the world. We will meet people that are wayward. We will meet people that are wicked. We're not going to separate ourselves because they need us. We are the light that's going to shine a torch in darkness. Hallelujah, in Jesus' name. So every athlete knows his capabilities before he competes. Hallelujah. Amen. Or plays, etc. We also must know that we are capable in Christ in overcoming every obstacle of the enemies. Hallelujah. Amen. I mean, if you look at people, I mean, Kaiser Chiefs has to go and play Morocco Swallows. They have to study their opponent. And when they're on the field, they know exactly how to defend and how to, you know, tackle. And that's how you win. And same with your children of God. Every day we're in a battlefield. Every day there's an attack. Your attack is different from your attack. Hallelujah. You got to know your opponent. You got to know what are they coming against you. You turn around and you start fighting your husband, your wife, your children, everybody, hallelujah, when it's a spiritual battle. Amen. You did not study the word of God, so you were not prepared to handle that opposition that came against you. So it went through you, affected your family, affected your possession, affected your peace, affected your career, affected your business. You got to study your opponent. And everything is in the Bible.
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1: As a child of God, you got to read your Bible. You got to keep some time. There's no way out of it, children of God. Whether you like it or not, you are in a battlefield every day. You know, you might think that you will escape it. Oh, no, no, it's for my brother, it's for my sister, it's for the pastor. But no, it is for you, for you, for you. The Bible is clear. Be alert. Be sober-minded. If you are not sober-minded, you will allow the emotions to talk rather than the Word of God. You will allow anger to talk rather than rationality. You will allow the pain and the bitterness and your abuse and your past issues to talk and make decisions rather than God's Holy Spirit. Be sober-minded. Tell your neighbor, be sober-minded. And the Bible says, be alert. Be alert. So your adversary, who is seeking like a roaring lion to devour you, will pass by you because you're sober-minded and alert. If your friend come and gossip about the church, no, I'm sober-minded. Hallelujah. You gossiping about the pastor or the elder, let's go. Sober, sober-minded. Come, my friend, let's go talk it out. Then, oh, did he say that? Did he do that? Oh, yeah, I'm not going to church also. That the devourer got you in his trap. Be sober-minded. Take up your position in Christ. What will Jesus do? What will the disciples do? Will they build something or break something? Will they add to the fire or they'll put water on the fire? Hallelujah. Be a builder. In the name of Jesus, hallelujah. Glory to God. 1 Samuel 14:7-15, hallelujah. 1 Samuel 14:7-15. Many people's lives are destroyed, hallelujah. It's because someone else's emotional baggage transferred on you. Let me repeat it again. Many people's destiny is crippled and sabotaged because someone else's pain was transferred upon you and you never ever thought about it sober-minded and you indulged in it and the toxicity and the venom passed on to you and you became bitter. Hallelujah. Not better. I pray God touches you today. That your heart have no place for these types of things because you have a great future. Hallelujah. Out of your heart proceeds the issue of life and you cannot allow your heart to be a toxic dump in the name of Jesus. Take your position in Christ. The devil goes around seeking who he may devour. He's looking for people that are offended. He's looking for people that are isolated. He's looking for people that left the church. He's looking for people that has hatred. He's looking for people that has grievance. He's looking for people that has misunderstanding. He's looking for people, hallelujah, amen, that has some issues because he feeds out of that. And he will not only allow you to be alone when you have issues. He will always create a platform for you. The devil is very good in creating platform. They're talking about the same pain. Meanwhile, the pain started by some liar, spread it like fire, propaganda. So the Holy Spirit, when Paul had to address a misunderstanding with somebody, what did he do? He wrote a letter. That's what the epistles of Paul. Hallelujah. He addressed, because there were divisions in the church, and one said, I'm of Paul, other said, I'm of this and that and that and that and that. There were divisions in the church. Hallelujah. What did Paul say? Let me scrape and address the whole body of Christ. And somehow or the other, that person will get the message. That's how the Holy Spirit speak in the name of Jesus. So what you must do is say, thank you, God. That you remember me, that you are speaking to me. I am so important that you are addressing me. Hallelujah. Because my future is in your hands. So, I mean, if I see a termite eating here, one termite. Hallelujah. Amen. I need to spray the doom there. After a while, that one termite will eat, and give birth. There'll be 100 termites. So the Holy Spirit knows exactly how to use his Holy Ghost doom. In the name of Jesus. Hallelujah. Amen. So, church, 1 Samuel 14:7-15. So his armor bearer said to him, do all that is in your heart. Go then. There I am with you according to your heart. Then Jonathan said, very well, let us cross over to these men and we will show ourselves to them. If they say thus to us, wait until we come to you, then we will stand still in our place and not go up to them. But if they say thus, come up to us, then we will go. For the Lord has delivered them into our hand. Say that. For the Lord has delivered them into our hand. And this will be a sign for us. So both of them showed themselves to the garrison of the Philistines. And the Philistines said, look, the Hebrews are coming out of the holes where they have hidden. Then the men of the garrison called to Jonathan and his armor bearers and said, come up to us and we will show you something. Hallelujah. Amen. Did you hear that story before? Come here, I'll show you something. The enemy says that. I mean, we were in school and we should have gang fights and all, always getting in fight. And one of the things, you come after school, I'll show you. Now the enemies are telling the children of God, I'll show you something. Amen. That shall be reversed in Jesus' name. Glory to God. Hallelujah. Jonathan said to his armor bearer, come up after me, for the Lord has delivered them into the hand of Israel. Why did Jonathan say something like this? Because he knew his position. Amen. No matter what you go through in your life, you must be able to be like Jonathan, take up your position and say, oh, you can try your best shot, but I know I will flow you down because the Lord will fight for me. Hallelujah. Amen. Jonathan said to his armor bearer, come up after me, for the Lord has delivered them into the hand of Israel. And Jonathan climbed up on his hands and knees with the armor bearer after him, and they fell before Jonathan. And as he came after him, his armor bearer killed him. Do it, Mark. That first slaughter with Jonathan and his armor bearers made was about 20 men within about half an acre of land. And there was trembling in the camp, in the field, and among the whole people, all the people, the garrison and the raiders also trembled. And the earth quaked so that it was very great trembling. Just because two men knew their position, just because Jonathan stood up, just because the armor bearer stood up, a garrison of men started trembling. Imagine when you wake up. Imagine from today, you say right now, I know my position. Hallelujah. Devil, you stole too long from me. Devil, you kept my family in poverty. Devil, there was drunkenness in my home. There was drug addiction in my home. There was abuse in my home. Hallelujah. Devil, I know my position. I'm rising up. From today, your filthy hands is cut off from me and my generation by the blood of Jesus. Whatever the enemy pronounced on me is cancelled. My husband shall serve the Lord. My wife shall serve the Lord. Me and my household, my children shall serve the Lord.
2: Praise the Lord. I pray that you have been blessed with this message. And I pray that the Lord's hand be upon you, his protection, his provision, his guidance, and his peace in the mighty name of Jesus. Hallelujah. Those that did not receive Jesus, I appeal to you to repeat this prayer after me. Hallelujah. Dear Lord Jesus, I know that I'm a sinner and I ask for your forgiveness. I believe you died for my sins and rose from the dead. I turn from my sins and invite you to become the Lord and Savior of my life. I want to trust and follow you as my Lord and Savior. I believe that by your stripes, which you took on your body, I am fully healed. And by your shed blood, I am washed, cleansed, and forgiven of all my sins. Holy Spirit, you have now taken residence in me. and I am now born again into the family of God. I am saved. God richly bless you. If you said this prayer, please keep in contact with us. In Jesus' name, Jesus loves you.
0: 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Goodbye, and God bless. I feel
3: 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So stay tuned and enjoy die Stasi van die Nasie met die groot sensasie.

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7: Well, good morning to you out there, Kofifi Landers. 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Yes, always a privilege and a pleasure for me to come to you over the airwaves into your personal space, beloveds, wherever you are. And wherever you find yourself this morning, at home, at work, on the road, even in hospital or prison, this morning, we thank you for tuning in and thank you for being with us and allowing us into your space. Let me greet you as I always do. Kale vanakam, suprabhat, sabudayam, sanibonani, bokortov, shalom, sambahulkiri. Salam, goeiemôre, good morning to you out there, beloveds. Well, this morning, I would like to talk to you about two specific subjects. One dealing with the theological question and the reasons for why Christ had to die. And the second one dealing with contentment. So we're going to try and cover both this morning. And we believe the Lord has a word in season for you. Whatever we share this morning, we believe the Lord has a purpose and a plan for you and for your life. And through his word, we believe he's going to touch you this morning. Let's start off with the reasons why Christ had to die. And basically, it can be understood through two theological paths. The one path being the theological reasoning, what we would call the divine purpose behind the event of Christ's death. And then the historical reasons, the earthly events that led to his execution. Both are important because they go hand in hand and they show us, beloveds, why we believe in his death and that his death was an ultimate sacrifice to pay for human sin and reconcile humanity back to God. Historically, he was executed because his teachings and his claims challenged the authority and the powers and the rulers of the day, which was the Roman Empire and also the Jewish leaders. Let's start off with the theological reasons, which we also call the divine purpose. Well, the first one would be to pay for the penalty of sin. That would be a good enough reason, but there was more. He had to satisfy the Father's divine justice and mercy. Because you see, God is so righteous. God is so just. God is so holy that when he makes a law, and the law says if you break the law, then there's a punishment for law or breaking the law. And that punishment could be a variety of things, including death. So God's law was, if you sin, you have to die. And God had to satisfy that justice. And this is also why Jesus had to come, to satisfy the divine justice and mercy of God. Also, he came to defeat death and Satan. And not just Satan, but also principalities and powers, rulers, authorities. And the Bible calls it rulers of the spiritual darkness of this world and spiritual wickedness in high places. That's also why he came. He also obviously came to fulfill what was prophesied about him in the Old Testament, the Old Covenant, and to open a new way, a way to eternal life with a new covenant. Now you will understand, beloveds, we're not going to deal with that teaching today, but do you know that the new covenant is actually also called a new Exodus? And we're going to teach on that at some point to show you how what Jesus did and said and established was actually a new Exodus from the bondage of this world, of this sinful world that would have been equated to Egypt, and now exodusing, if you can use that word, exiting this world into a new world, a world where there would be righteousness, peace, and joy, and also eternal dwelling in the presence of God, the promised land. Now, getting back to the penalty of sin, the Bible teaches that sin carries the penalty of death. How do we know this? We see this in Romans 6 verse 23. Because the word of the Lord makes it clear that we die because of sin. It says, for all have sinned and fallen short of the glory of God. Romans 3 verse 23. Romans 5 verse 8 says, but God shows his love for us in that while we were yet sinners, Christ died for us. And then we see in 2 Corinthians 5 verse 21, for our sake he made him to be sin. Who's him? He was he. He is the Father. Him, Christ, to be sin, who knew no sin. So we see that Christ was sinless, therefore spotless and without blemish, and therefore the perfect sacrifice, so that in him we might become the righteousness of God. You see, we cannot become the righteousness of God, beloveds, in our own strength, in our own efforts, in our own works. We have to become the righteousness of God in him. Why? Because he had no sin, and he was not born into sin. Now, here's a perfect example of how Jesus aligned his will to the will of the Father, because this was the Father's will. Isaiah 53 even says it. It pleased God to bruise him. Luke 22 verse 42 says, saying, Father, this is Jesus speaking now to the Father, if you are willing, remove this cup from me. Nevertheless, not my will, but yours be done. We see that Jesus aligns his will to the Father because he knew that what the result would be to take this cup, to drink this cup. And what was the cup? The cup was the cup of God's wrath. The cup that we had to drink, the cup that we had to swallow the contents of, but we were unable. So Jesus offered himself to do that on our behalf. So we see then, beloveds, as a perfect sinless substitute, Jesus took that penalty upon himself so humanity could be forgiven. This concept is also known as penal substitutionary atonement. Let's go to the next one, to satisfy divine justice and mercy, because God is completely just. Sin cannot simply be ignored. It must be dealt with. It requires a penalty. Because God is merciful, He provided His own Son to pay that cost, demonstrating both His perfect justice and His extreme love for us. We know the Word also says that if righteousness could have come from us through our efforts, through our work, then Christ died for nothing. But the cross tells us the truth. We could not save ourselves, beloveds. Jesus didn't die because we needed a little help. He died because we owed the debt we could not pay. Obedience matters, yes, but obedience was never the payment for salvation. Christ was. Therefore, Christ had to die. Galatians 2 verse 21. So there's a lot of people today, beloveds, who still believe and think that doing righteous works in the sight of God will earn them enough brownie points to get into heaven and get God's acceptance. It is impossible, beloveds. Good works only leads to rewards, but it doesn't lead to salvation. There's a big difference. We have to understand that good works only allow you to receive rewards, but it doesn't allow you to save yourself from sin. Only Christ can do that. Now let me read Romans 3 verse 25 and 26 quickly. Whom God hath set forth to be a propitiation through faith in His blood, to declare His righteousness for the remission of sins that are passed through the forbearance of God. Verse 26, to declare, I say, at this time, His righteousness, that He might be just and the justifier of him which believeth in Jesus. That's the King James Version. Let me try and read it in the ESV. Romans 3 verse 25 and 26, whom God put forward as a propitiation by His blood. Whose blood? Christ's blood. To be received by faith. This was to show God's righteousness, because in His divine forbearance, in other words, another word saying for patience, He had passed over former sins. It was to show His righteousness at the present time, so that He might be just. In other words, God showed His righteousness by offering a sacrifice, Christ Himself, so that God could show that He's righteous and that He was dealing with sin. And yes, in the past, He said He passed over our former sins, but now He's shown His righteousness. How? By sending Christ, so that He might be just and the justifier of the one who has faith in Jesus. So this is how we become justified. We become justified by God's just act of sending His Son to be the propitiation for us. We talked about the word propitiation and what it means. Maybe we should cover it quickly so that we can get a better understanding of what it means. Now, this is very important when we look at this word, because it gives us the clue of what it means. We're not going to delve into the whole theological reasons and arguments, but let me just give you a brief definition. Propitiation is the act of appeasing or satisfying someone who is angry or displeased, typically by offering a gift or making amends. That's what it means, beloveds. So this is what that scripture talks about. It talks about how God put forward as a means to appease Himself and His righteous, holy nature by putting forward Jesus Christ and His blood, so that we could be received by God and be justified by God through having faith in Jesus. You see, this is why, beloveds, there is no other way to be saved. You can try every other way. It is not going to appease God. It is not going to satisfy God's wrath for sin. That's why you need a sacrifice that will be able to take away your sin. And this is the sacrifice. Now, the following scripture talks a lot about the defeat of death and Satan and all principalities and powers. And also, it does also talk about this, the previous point we talked about, which is to satisfy God's divine justice and mercy that he showed us. So, to defeat death and Satan here, by entering into death and rising again, Christ broke the ultimate power of death and disarmed spiritual forces of evil. Colossians 2 verse 13 and 15 says, "And you, being dead in your sins and the uncircumcised of your uncircumcision of your flesh, hath he quickened together with him, having forgiven you all trespasses." Verse 14, "Blotting out the handwriting of ordinances that was against us, which was contrary to us, and took it out of the way, nailing it to his cross." So what was that? The handwriting of ordinances? The law, which was against us. The law showed us that we cannot fulfill this high standard that God has set of being right with him. So it was contrary to us. So we took it away and he nailed it to the cross. But it doesn't mean that we are now without law. There is still a law. "And having spoiled," verse 15, "principalities and powers, and made a show of them openly, triumphing over them in it," in the cross. This is what we see. Let's read it in the ESV quickly. Colossians 2, 13 and 15. Verse 13, "And you, who were dead in your trespasses and the uncircumcision of your flesh, God made alive together with him, having forgiven us all our trespasses." Verse 14, "By cancelling the record of debt that stood against us, which with its legal demands." So that was what law does. It is this record of debt that had legal demands against us, which means it was right. The demand was right. The debt was right. And we had to pay it. But it says that he cancelled that record. This he set aside, nailing it to the cross. He disarmed the rulers and authorities and put them to open shame by triumphing over them in it, being the cross. So we see Jesus performed a miraculous, wonderful, marvelous, glorious work on the cross by not just saving us from our trespasses and for giving us and cancelling our record of debt that stood against us with his legal demands and nailing it to the cross, but he also disarmed rulers and authorities. Now, that's a very interesting way of putting it, because the question, next question would then be, who are the rulers and authorities? And who are the principalities? So you see, beloveds, there's more to this than just spiritual thinking and believing about it. Next reason, theological reason, and the divine purpose is to fulfill Old Testament prophecy. His sacrificial death fulfilled centuries of biblical prophecies and the Old Testament sacrificial system, acting as the ultimate Lamb of God who takes away the sin of the world, according to John 1 verse 29, when John the Baptist saw Jesus coming to him, he made this declaration. He says, "Behold, the Lamb of God who takes away the sin of the world," not just the sin of a nation, not just the sin of a certain group of people, but the sin of the whole world. This is what Christ came to do. And it's amazing, beloveds, if you go through all the prophecies in the Old Testament, it all points to him. Well, there are some people who would continue to want to not read the text. They don't want to read what the text says. They go and put their own interpretation to the text. And when you see how they do it, then you realize how deceived people really are. They are so deceived. And this is what Jesus told us to watch out for, beloveds. Matthew 24, 1 and 2. And the rest that follows, 1, 2, and 2, 3. "Watch out that you don't be deceived. because there's a lot of deception going on right now. And that deception is not just in the world. It is in the church. It is reading the Word of God and trying to put your own spin on it instead of allowing the Word of God to interpret itself. So be very careful who you listen to and what you accept. Be a good Berean, examine the scriptures properly, and see if what God is saying is so. And then lastly, in terms of the theological reasons for and divine purpose, is to open the way to eternal life. Amen. His death and subsequent resurrection broke the barrier of eternal separation from God, granting us access to heaven and a restored relationship with our Creator. And this is also why Christ is the second Adam, because there was a first Adam, and that first Adam messed up. And whatever

garden. In other words, with the very presence where God was. And we see then afterwards, death enters and death causes havoc in the world. And not just death, but we see that there are certain times in human history where there are what we would call incursions. Now, what are those things? We deal with that on a Thursday evening. You must come and join us on the Awake and Arise prophetic hour on a Thursday evening, 7 to 8. We deal with those kind of topics where we talk about what incursions are. Now, when I talk about incursions, I'm talking about the incursions from another dimension. Beings from another dimension coming to our dimension and forcing themselves into our dimension and then causing havoc in our three-dimensional space we live in. Now, I told you last week as well, watch out for deception, because you are going to be told, beloveds, that there are beings out there. We are not alone in the universe. There are beings out there who are beings that are looking out for you. They are called aliens. This is what you're going to be told. They are called aliens. And all they want to do is just for us to live together and just for us to be together, and they are going to come and help us to solve the world's problems. Watch out for deception, because the Bible tells us who these beings are. The Bible tells us we are not alone. We've known that for centuries and millennia, we are not alone, because we can see the effects of those beings on the earth physically. We can see what they did to us physically on the earth. So don't be surprised when you find out that your alien is not really an alien. Let's talk about the historical reasons, the earthly triggers of why Christ had to die. From a secular perspective and historical perspective, the trial and the crucifixion of Jesus were triggered by localized political and religious conflicts. Now, this is the amazing part of how God works. God satisfies His divine purpose by allowing natural progression of time and of events to take place, like political events, like religious conflicts all in the world. God allows that to take place. And the Bible says, at the right time, or when the time had fully come, or when the time was right, God did something. You see, God had timing. God knew that there's a certain place and space in time when He had to act and do something so that His plan and His purpose can be fulfilled. This is how God works. He works within the historical perspective of man. This is why God is God. Let's deal with the first point, claims of kingship. Some people saw it as sedition. In other words, they saw it as somebody who wanted to usurp their authority over another king. So what is sedition? Sedition is the crime of using. They say it's a crime, but is it a crime? Using speech, writing, or actions to encourage people to rebel against or overthrow a lawful government. But that's not what Jesus did. Jesus didn't do that. Jesus made it clear. He said to them, give to Caesar what belongs to Caesar and give to God what belongs to God. That's what he did. And he also said, my kingdom is not of this world. So if his kingdom is not of this world, why are you threatened by his kingdom? Why are you afraid of his kingdom? Are you afraid because his kingdom is going to come? Then if that's what you think you are afraid of, then you must be, because his kingdom is going to come. And his kingdom is going to rule over all the kings and all the kingdoms of this earth. In other words, his kingdom is the ultimate kingdom. But Jesus never did that. He was never a person who put himself into a space of sedition. He preached the kingdom of God. He preached the kingdom of heaven. But those who heard him heard something else. They thought,

0: there's a king with another kingdom, then he must be a threat. Then he must be a potential political revolutionary. And he's inciting rebellion against the current powers. No, Jesus never did that. Jesus made it clear, I'm unique, I'm different. But I don't associate with the kingdoms of the world. I don't bow to the kingdoms of this world. I am a king, and I have a kingdom, but it's not of this world. That is what Jesus said. And he said, give to Caesar what belongs to Caesar. Charges of blasphemy. That's the second point in terms of the historical reasons. Jewish religious authorities, namely the Sanhedrin, who was basically the Jewish leadership of the day, condemned Jesus because he claimed to be the Son of God and equal to God, which they considered a direct violation of Jewish law. We know that because that's what they said. John 19 verse 7 says, let me try and find it quickly. We can read it. And while we wait, let me just do this quickly. Jesus' death is significant because of its cause. And we're talking about the cause, and that root cause and that ultimate cause was to deal with sin. Now, this is what John 19 verse 7 says. The Jews answered him, we have a law, and by our law, he ought to die because he made himself the Son of God. Well, the law was clear. Yes, if you made yourself to be the Son of God, or even like God, not really the Son of God, because they knew that there were many sons of God, but this was a unique son, a only begotten son. But they was referring to more being making yourself equal to God, which was against the law. That would only be if you're not God. Then it would be against the law. And they would accuse Jesus of blasphemy. How could you accuse Jesus of blasphemy when he is God? You see, this is the concept that a lot of people are grappling with even to today. And you have to, and you're going to have to, beloveds, get your mind wrapped around this thing. Do not think of God in the sense of the physical. If you're going to continue thinking about God in the sense of the physical, you're going to lose it. You're not going to accept what Jesus said. And if you're not going to accept what Jesus said and accept him for who he is, when we say we believe in Jesus, what do we believe? There must be something we believe. We cannot say we believe in Jesus, but we believe he was a good man, he was a prophet, he healed the sick, he raised the dead, he did many wonderful things, and yes, he was a good man, he was sinless, but he's not God. That's not believing in Jesus. You either believe in all of who Jesus says he is or not. There's no middle ground. This is why it's important for us to understand what it means to believe in Christ. It's not just accepting him as Savior. Are you accepting him as Lord as well? Because yes, he can save you, but now he has to rule over you. So therefore, you must accept him as Lord. And the Lord rules. This is what a lot of people struggle with today. They don't want to accept Christ as Lord, but they want to accept him as Savior. The next point, third point, challenging the temple authority. So Jesus challenged the temple authority openly and criticized them for the corruption of the temple in Jerusalem. Why? Because it was God's space. It was God where God dwelt. So Jesus had authority to speak about it. Nobody else could speak more about it than him. And he predicted, and I don't like that word predicted. I would rather say he foretold the destruction of the temple. And it did happen 40 years later after they rejected him, their Messiah. And even unto today, many of the people that Jesus came from do not want to accept him as Messiah. And it's not because it's not in Scripture. It's not because it's not there. It's because of wrong teaching that they are doing this, beloveds. You cannot say you're following what God said when you listen to your rabbi, but your rabbi is not even quoting from the Torah. You cannot say you're following what God said, but you're using the commentaries on the Torah instead of going directly to the Torah and reading it exactly the way it says and not misinterpret it. This is why there is so much deception, and this is why there's so much blindness, and this is why Jesus is rejected by his own. And we see that when they reject him, the temple is destroyed. The temple was the economic and cultural hub of Jewish life. In other words, it is what was part of their identity, of who they were. And threats against it deeply angered the ruling religious elite. It angered the Pharisees. It angered the Sanhedrin. Another way of putting it is they got angry because Jesus messed up their money. Didn't Jesus go to the temple, and he did it twice, turned over the tables of the money changers? See, he messed up the economy, messed up the finances. They didn't like that. That shows you how far they had fallen from what was supposed to happen in that area, that temple area. It was God's house where God dwelt. And Jesus made it clear. He said, "My Father's house shall be a house of prayer." Not merchandise, not wheeling and dealing. That's what it was supposed to be. And this is why Jesus was so zealous about his Father's house. But why was the temple destroyed then? You know why? Because God left the temple. It is clear when Jesus was about to die, the Bible says that there was a great earthquake and the temple and everything around it shook. The whole area shook. There was a great earthquake. So when the temple shook, the Bible says the veil that separated the holy place from the Holy of Holies was torn in two from top to bottom, not bottom to top, top to bottom. And what happened? It meant that the Holy of Holies was now open. It was now open. You could see it. You could access it. But what did it also mean? God left the temple. His presence left the temple. That's what happened. Well, last but not least, the other historical reason was the association with outcasts. Jesus associated himself routinely with those of lower status, of lower standing. He routinely subverted social and religious norms, not law, the norms, by eating with tax collectors, sinners, and the outcasts, which deeply threatened the Pharisees' strict enforcement of religious and purity laws. This was the Pharisees' strict enforcement of religious and purity laws, not God, not what God said. This is why there was also another element to that strictness, which Jesus referred to as the tradition of the elders, the tradition of your fathers. There was a complaint when the Pharisees said to Jesus, "Why do your disciples eat without washing their hands?" Well, Jesus then said to them, "Why do you transgress the law by your tradition?" Because it was not in the law that you should be doing that before eating. The law didn't require that, but the tradition required it. So Jesus was saying, "But you are breaking it. You are breaking God's law because of your tradition, and your traditions are in direct opposition to what God says." In closing, let's end off with this verse. 1 Timothy 1:12-16. "I thank him who has given me strength, Christ Jesus our Lord, because he judged me faithful, appointing me to his service." This is now Paul speaking to Timothy. "Though formerly I was a blasphemer, persecutor, and insolent opponent, but I received mercy because I had acted ignorantly and in unbelief. And the grace of our Lord overflowed for me with the faith and love that are in Christ Jesus." The saying is trustworthy. and deserving of full acceptance, that Christ came into the world to save sinners, of whom I am the foremost. But I received mercy for this reason, that in me, as the foremost, Jesus Christ might display his perfect patience as an example to those who were to believe in him for eternal life. Here we see, beloveds, that the Apostle Paul speaks to Timothy, and he tells Timothy this beautiful write-up of his life, that we thank Christ because it is because of Christ that he judged me faithful. Why am I faithful? Paul, the blasphemer, the persecutor, the insolent opponent, the one who even killed Christians, I received mercy because I acted ignorantly and in unbelief. And the grace of our Lord overflowed for me with the faith and love that are in Christ Jesus. So we see that Paul received mercy and he received grace through the Lord Jesus Christ. And not just that, then God placed him in a position of calling. And he said, he found me trustworthy and deserving of full acceptance. And he made me an apostle. But the amazing thing about Paul is, when he discovered that he was made an apostle, a couple of years later, he says, I'm the least of the apostles. Then even after that, he doesn't even say he's an apostle. He said, I am a sinner, a blasphemer, and I don't even count myself among those who call themselves apostles. See, this is how Paul discovered what spiritual maturity is all about, that to become great in the kingdom of God, you must become a servant. In other words, you must lower yourself. You must become lowly and humble. And God never rejects the humble. He rejects the proud. He resists the proud. But the humble he accepts. And this is what Paul did. Over the years, he learned how to mature by becoming even more humble. And he understood that Christ came into the world to save sinners, of whom he was a chief sinner, in other translations. But he received mercy. And for this reason, he says, I have become an example to those who will believe in Christ for eternal life.
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6: 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Enjoy the show.

The songbook, you know, is a deeply personal milestone, I think, you know, in a pianist's career anyway, and of course, long regarded as one of the most lyrical voices, I suppose, you know, in modern jazz. Kenny Barron fulfills a long-held dream by revisiting 13 of his original compositions on this project and reimagines the words, you know, with lyricist Janis Jarrett, I think. Yeah, that's exactly the right lyricist there. Of course, and performed with a talented cast of vocalists spanning different generations, you know, and of course, he's joined by his longtime trio with the bassist Kiyoshi Kitagawa and drummer Jonathan Blake, of course, and he creates a project that effortlessly blends an instrumental mastery with vocal expression. And you and I listened to Kurt Elling's interpretation of In the Slow Lane, a notable, warm, polished baritone, you know, caressing the melody with characteristic, you know, intimacy. Of course, the lyrics' reflective quality finds an ideal partner here with Kurt Elling, you know, and his kind of compositional style. And of course, Barron's accompaniment offers a subtle elegance to the whole concept. It is called In the Slow Lane by Kenny Barron. Yeah, it was released in the year 2025, and that was from the album Songbook. At exactly 8 after 10 o'clock, as we greet you this Sunday, you know, on the 28th day of June 2026. It is a pleasure, you know, as always, to be in your company for our weekly get-together here on Coffee FM 97.2. Thank you to the morning team, you know, who always get things underway, you know, with gospel and worship moments intentionally, you know, preparing you to Sunday the best way you can. And of course, they are back next week, Sunday. That is between 5 and 9 o'clock here on Coffee FM 97.2. If you have just joined us, well, this is where the music meets you exactly where you are. I am Wakuti, and you are listening to The K-Jazz Show.

Jazz drummer Louis Hayes recorded this version of a song for my father, you know, as the lead single and lead track and single for his 2017 project Serenade for Horace, you know, which he lovingly paid tribute to his former band leader and mentor pianist Horace Silver on that one. And he's teaming up there with Gregory Porter on the vocals, and that is a song for my father on Kofi FM 97.2. Speaking of father, how was the rest of Father's Day, Dad? I hope you had a fantastic time. Can I tell you, I went home, right, and I spent time with everybody. But always, as always, you know, when you're raising teens, it's always, you know, he neither here or there, because you want to intentionally go home and spend time and watch movies and be cool, right? And they're busy with their phones, you know, they're just like in their own space. And but I'm not complaining, because, you know, I get to spend time with my TV. I know you know what I'm talking about. I know you know what I'm talking about. It's 23 after 10 o'clock here on Kofi FM 97.2. This is indeed Jazz on the Radio. From 10 all the way through to 1 p.m., we have 180 minutes of the best in jazz, served here by Kofi FM 97.2, absolutely where it all began. We have a really vocalese kind of show. I didn't realize, in fact, when I was getting ready for the show, that actually today is filled with a lot of vocal jazz. And a conversation, I'm not complaining, by the way, but a conversation, you know, that we really don't always pay attention to. So you and I are in for a treat this Sunday, you know, for the next three, as we really get into the swing of things and everything in between. And of course, before you and I part later this afternoon, you know, we also get to check out some exciting gigs that you can look forward to here in the city, powered by a weekly feature, the Josie Jazz Plug. But the jazz circuit this week, you know, we're spending time with multi-talented, incredible musician. I met him 1 year in Cape Town. That was when he was here for a festival. His name is Kamasi Washington, and he joins us. Of course, he is from Los Angeles, and we're talking to him this afternoon from Los Angeles. Of course, he's talking about his upcoming performance at the Standard Bank Joy of Jazz Festival, which happens in September later this year. And of course, we get to spend time with him and listen to some of the music, and of course, engage with him about everything and anything. His music, his set list that he's going to be, you know, serving later in the year in Johannesburg, here in the city, and so much more. So make sure that you're out there for the jazz circuit. Happens between 12 and 12:30 here on the show. Of course, Our Africa is also part of things there, and we're listening to music, you know, from all kinds of everything from the motherland. Do look out for that. It is our favorite feature, in fact, here on the show, because it's the best of Africans by Africans here on Kofi FM 97.2. Of course, you are with the K-Jazz Show, and that is a bird's eye view, you know, of what you and I are up to as we navigate to the 1 o'clock hour. Cecile McLaurin-Solvan's brand new project came out on Friday, and she simply calls it With Every Breath I Take. I've been listening to that. Very, very fascinating. Very fascinating.

from the dusty villages of Limpopo to national and global platforms, Ronnie L invites you to a night of celebration and thanksgiving. 10 years in the gospel music industry and 42 years of life on earth, 2 debut albums and 8 major releases later, Ronnie L is hosting a worship experience like no other. Flabella, celebrating a decade of grace live in concert at the Joburg Theatre, the Lesedi, on the 4th of July, 2026. For more details, follow him on the handle at Ronnie L. Mulaudzi on social media platforms. And tickets are available via webtickets.co.za. See you there. What is your definition of jazz? Some say it's Turner. Others prefer Mukhubata.

Then there is Marabi with Miriam and the Skylarks. Or even a Pan-African excursion with Fela. Whatever you decide, let's explore every Sunday from 10 until 1 with myself, Marco T. Malakalak. The K-Jazz Show on Kofifi FM 97.2, where it all began.

Released in 1960, this one, on the Atlantic label. Pyramid, of course, stands as one of the modern, one of the modern jazz quartets defining studio projects, and masterfully brings together, you know, classic chamber music precision with a swinging bebop featuring the quartet's, legendary lineup. John Lewis on the piano, Milt Jackson is on the vibraphone. I am on the microphone. He's on the vibraphone. And, of course, Percy Heath on the bass with Connie Kay on the drums. And that was something called Pyramid here on Kofi FM 97.2, bringing your time to 20, in fact, before the top of the hour. That's 10:41. Yeah, right now, yes, on Kofi FM 97.2. This is the K-Jazz Show. And, of course, you're spending time with myself all the way through to 1 o'clock this Sunday. And, of course, we've got just the best in jazz. Yeah, absolutely. And, of course, if you've just joined us, this is indeed the K-Jazz Show, where music meets exactly where you are. This is indeed your home ground, where the award-winning, you know, energy and reputation lives here on Kofi FM 97.2. And we are serving jazz, like I said, all the way through to 1 o'clock later this afternoon. And if this is your first attendance, welcome, you know, to jazz expression, exploration, and celebration on the radio. I am Mwakuti, and we jazz all the way through to 1 o'clock, of course, on Kofi FM 97.2. 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

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Now, you know, this past week, I did mention earlier that, you know, I've been spending time in front of the TV for a little bit because I really love old music and old movies too, you know, and I've been spending time in, you know, in the presence of, you know, Anthony Hopkins on Hannibal. I've been spending time with Lorenz Tate and Nia Long and so on and so on and so on and so on. So if you've ever, you know, watched the film Love Jones, which is one of my favorite movies in the world, by the way, let's note that one. You know the exact moment, you know, when Darius introduces Nina to a piece of music, you know, that bridges the gap between sad and melancholy, right? Not everybody knows that there's a difference. Anyway, so that music is Charlie Parker's 1948 masterpiece, Parker's Mood, right? And today, I brought that track, you know, and I want to use it to kick off a three-song exploration into brilliant world of bebop and vocalese, you know. You know, we start with Bird's original instrumental blueprint, and from there you'll hear the human step, you know, human voice step, in fact, into the frame, and as King Pleasure takes Bird's exact improvised version with saxophones and solo, and of course, sings it note for note, finally, and then we explode, you know, into that concept, into higher, you know, gear with the vocal acrobatics of Lambert, Hendrix, and Ross. And of course, the three tracks, as we wrap up the hour, you know, are one continuous musical conversation showing exactly how a single saxophone solo has paved the way, you know, for the wildest vocalist, you know, vocal jazz, in fact, in history. And of course, it all starts here with the music of Charlie Parker here on The KJazz Show.

In the mood of King Pleasure on Coffee FM 97.2, come with me to Kansas City. Yeah, of course, that was, a recording by King Pleasure Sings, of course, the project. And that was Parker's Mood, the definitive 1948 Savoy recording of Charlie Parker's Mood, you know, and followed by, of course, you know, King Pleasure from the 1952. And what you have just heard, in fact, is a masterclass in vocalese. Yeah, we kicked off the show earlier and I was going on about how, you know, this is such a vocal show. This is exactly what I'm talking about. I didn't realize that was it. But, you know, like I said, I'm not complaining. And, of course, King Pleasure took Bird's exact improvised saxophone here, his solo, and penned it, you know, with lyrics to, you know, and did it literally note for note, turning a jazz instrumental into a haunting blues elegy. And, of course, you are listening to Coffee FM 97.2. Keeping the jazz tradition alive with your favorite radio, you know, in fact, show every single Sunday from 10 all the way and through to 1 o'clock. Yeah, we call it the K-Jazz Show on Coffee FM 97.2. Now, throw forward from 1952 with King Pleasure and, of course, 1948 with Charlie Parker, Lambert, Hendrix and Ross, the hottest new group in jazz, that was back in 1959, recorded a track called Cloudbursts, you know, taking inspiration from that exact same saxophone.

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Gonna tell you the truth, gonna love you when that's it. Gonna love you, baby, love you, baby, love you, baby, love you, baby.

0: They're known as the hottest group in jazz, of course. That was back in 1959, and the vocal acrobatics of Lambert Hendrix and Ross with Cloudburst, bringing our three-song exploration of bebop and vocalese and how those worlds collide beautifully to a spectacular close. Of course, we started off with a set of architecture, you know, talking about Charlie Parker's original 1948 instrumental Parker's Mood. And of course, that was followed by King Pleasure, you know, giving Bird's saxophone a solo voice. And of course, we wrap things up with Lambert, Hendrix and Ross from the album The Hottest New Group in Jazz. And that was Cloudburst. You know, wrapping up the hour, the very first hour of today's show as we roll out the red carpet, you know, for Our Africa. Yeah, that's coming up. Of course, the music of Tepo Mngoma and Modise Sekgote, a brand new one featuring, you know, Siya Makuzeni and Shane Cooper. And of course, my personal favorite hour, you know, and of course, you are about to listen to incredible music as we travel across time. Yeah, traveling across time, I mean to say, you know, in the Mother Earth. In fact, in Mother Africa, for Our Africa. Yeah, on Kofi FM 97.2. But first, let's take a break. 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

0: That's right. Of course, it has indeed been a journey. This is the music of Tshepo Mngoma on Kofi FM 97.2. You know, a journey of great experiences and opportunities for him, I must say. You know, and since People and Places, you know, and that's his debut project, anyway, People and Places, Mngoma has found that he's toured both internationally and here at home with legendary musicians such as Hugh Masekela, and either on the musical songs of Migration, and of course on Hugh and Friends, which is another interesting, fantastic project, by the way. And of course, alongside Thandiswa Mazwai and Tshepo Tshola, may his soul rest in peace. And we listened to something from his 2013 album, simply called Journey, and that was Ududu on Kofifi FM 97.2, 4 minutes after 11 o'clock. This is Kofifi FM 97.2, and of course, there is always a certain kind of quiet that only Sundays understand. A softness is always in the air, a slowing of time at all times, in fact, and of course, a moment to return to self somewhere in that entire space. There is the K-Jazz Show, not just any jazz, but jazz that remembers, jazz that reaches, and jazz that restores. And my name is Mwakuti Malakalaka, and for the next while, you and I, you know, are spending time with the world. We're not chasing it here on the K-Jazz Show, and of course, we are welcoming you officially, you know, to the middle ground, where we spend the next hour dedicating it to the music of Africans by Africans, including world musicians, you know, who are inspired by the sound of our continent. And of course, remember, in the third hour, yes, the jazz circuit is back, and it takes us on a contemporary walk to the side of jazz. And of course, and her creator is a feature you do not want to miss, because we're literally exploring everything and anything that has to do with contemporary jazz. And of course, I'm excited about our guest later in the show. His name is Kamasi Washington, all the way in Los Angeles, and we're talking to him about his upcoming performance at the Joy of Jazz Festival. And of course, before you and I part, we take a look at some of the exciting gigs that you can look forward to, you know, in the city, powered by our weekly feature, you know, the Josie Jazz Plug. So this past week, very explorative, very interested, very engaged, very first timing for me in a while, you know, I found myself being very inspired. And of course, I found a project simply called Good for Nothing, you know, a piercing, socially critical poem, in fact, and reoccurring thematic quote by, you know, celebrated South African poet and actor and musician Modise Sekgote. You know, and the phrase centers on the idea that in a world driven by capitalism and material success, and of course fortune, a person's intrinsic morality, or good heart as we call it, you know, holds very little value on its own. And of course, the raw and thought-provoking performances, Sekgote explores, in fact, here, how society measures a man not by his morals, but by his kind, or rather not by his morals or his kindness, but by his possessions and tangible wealth. And of course, he is a Johannesburg multidisciplinary wordsmith and 2025 Young Artist for Standard Bank for Poetry, in fact, and he explores the human condition spanning across mediums, from poetry slam stages to profound stages like Obogabo Lekgwale, and of course, frequently blending his spoken word verses with music, percussion, and theatrical storytelling. Of course, this isn't just jazz. It is exactly how Sunday should feel as we travel across time, you know, and travel in time, anyway, across Mother Africa in this hour. He spends time with Siya Makuzeni and Shane Cooper. Something called Good for Nothing.
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with nothing is not a man. He is nothing. A man is nothing but what he has. What he has dictates what he does. A man is thus what he does. But nothing can be done by a man who is nothing. Nothing can be said by such a man. A man's word is worth nothing when nothing can be done. A man's deed is worth nothing when nothing is on hand. A man's hand must hold something in order to be held beforehand. No one holds a man with empty hands. No one wants a man who holds nothing. No one holds a man who is not a man. No world hosts a man who has nothing planned. A man with nothing planned is nothing but a dying man. A man who is dying is worth nothing to the world of man. A man with nothing has nowhere to be or sleep or stand. A man with nowhere to stand is a man with no land. A man with no land is a man with no wife or child or chance. This land is plagued with many such a man. This man is mangled in a rage. He doesn't know where to land. Nothing can save such a man. No one is safe anywhere near a man with empty hands. No one within range escapes a raging man refused by the rand. Not even himself. It doesn't take long for him to hurl himself to the gallows and his shadows there to hang. Some like to make a show of it and make sure never to go out without a bang. A man with nothing is as useless as an empty bank. Another word for money is man. Another word for no money is no man. In the place of what might have once been a man is appeared a

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0: Following the trails of jazz across Africa, this is Our Africa on Kofifi FM 97.2. Listened to the music there of an incredible individual. Of course, he hails all the way from Emlazi in KZN. Now he's in the city. His name is Usibusiso Mkhize, of course, also known as Usibu Mkhize. And he is a flugelhorn artist, a producer and composer. And his project is officially, you know, on the streaming services. It's a project that was released previously a few years ago. It's simply called Sound, Love, Peace and Honesty. And we listen to the movement here on Kofifi FM 97.2. We also heard from Lex Fuchani. The project is called Innocent Victims and Perpetrators. And of course, hauntingly beautiful music of Ungu Magazi, you know, where the stunning vocal work of Zola Fuchani glides effortlessly over a rhythm and that is anchored by the gods, it says. You know, and of course, the track comes straight off the groundbreaking 2014 project. I mentioned Innocent Victims and Perpetrators. And the mastermind, you know, behind this project is none other than Lex Fuchani, a true colossus of the South African jazz landscape from New Brighton in the Eastern Cape. Of course, the cradle of giants. He spent decades, you know, shaping musical heritage, rather. And of course, a masterful bassist, composer and educator. He has shared stages with absolute legends such as Winston Mankungu Ngozi and Begim Selegu. Of course, he also remains a vital, you know, bridge connecting our rich musical past to the future of jazz. An evocative reflection on the blurred lines of human struggle. And of course, that was Lex Fuchani and his ensemble on Ungu Magazi. Of course, we also listened to the music of Tsepo Ngoma, you know, kicking off the three play there with Journey. The track was called Dudu. And of course, and including Aza. Yes, our very own Aza all the way. You know, he is an incredible, you know, and I dare to say underrated musician. And of course, that was from his album, you know, the songs of Mapungubwe. And we listened to a composition he simply calls Melody, Yama Melody, here on Kofifi FM 97.2. This is Our Africa, you know, as we travel across the continent and search, in fact, of the best in jazz. And we are firmly within the music of our time and celebrating the sounds of Africans. Yeah. By Africans to the world here on Kofifi FM 97.2. Of course, still to come, a stunning conversation with Kamasi Washington. He is our jazz circuit featured musician. He is a multi-talented saxophonist who is coming to our shores, and the K-Jazz Show, you know, took it upon itself, as always, you know, to bring him closer, you know, to let you know a little bit more about him. Of course, he's talking to us from Los Angeles this afternoon, of course, and yeah, you really, really want to be there for that one. Let's go to the markets, and when we get back, do explore and do expect music from Yonela Mnana, Peter Ored Trio, and of course, Bokang Ramatlapeng still to come here on the K-Jazz Show.
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0: Then there is Marabi with Miriam and the Skylarks. Or even a Pan-African excursion with Fela. 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

the music of Bokangra Matlapeng on Kofifi FM 97.2. My friend, you are incredible. Of course, her launch is coming up. It is going to be happening at Hughes. Yes, the iconic Hughes. That is that that venue that is 13 floors high, towering, you know, over, you know, some of the best views in the city. And of course, she's going to be, of course, launching her brand new project, simply called Qalo. And we listen to something called Pina here on Kofifi FM 97.2. Really great music, really great times here on Kofifi FM in the spirit of jazz music. Of course, we also listen to the Peter Orett Trio, Dream Country, that was, and kicked off the three play there with some Yonela Mnana, Ubachela, Lauya Kona Gutila, Siao Shai. Yeah, I'll leave it at that. Yeah. Your time is just 11:59. Of course, on Kofifi FM 97.2. This is the K-Jazz Show. I am Mwakuti. And of course, we're wrapping up. That's how, in fact, we wrap up the hour. But before we do actually wrap the hour, I've got one more track. This past week, you know, Nduduzo Makatini's brand new project, The Myth We Choose, was released. And of course, I had the pleasure to sit with the vinyl, in fact, 2 weeks ago. And yeah, this is one of the standout tracks that I want to play out the hour with. And of course, when we come back, Kamasi Washington is all about the K-Jazz Show and the Standard Bank Joy of Jazz still to come. This is, of course, Kofifi FM 97.2.

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0: That's right. Of course, your time is just 9 minutes after 12 o'clock here on Coffee FM 97.2. That was fantastic. Thank you for that. Yes, yes, thank you. Of course, this is the KHS show on Coffee FM 97.2. And remember, if you have missed any of the moments that we've shared, do head to our social media pages towards the end of the show. And today's playlist will be uploaded there as well as whilst you are online. 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Simply search for The KHS Show. And there you will find interviews, previous interviews, of course, with your favorite artists that we've had here on the show. And of course, before you and I wrap up this afternoon, remember, we are checking in with the Josie Jazz Plug, keeping you updated with the latest happenings on the jazz bandstand at a venue, yeah, near you. Of course, plugging you into, you know, the best of jazz gigs into the city that you really, really want to be a part of. Of course, your time has just gone 10 after 12 o'clock. Good afternoon. Yeah, this is the Page 3. Of course, welcome to the third and final hour of today's edition of the KHS Show. And my name is Mwaku T. Malakalaka. Now, I did mention earlier on that in this hour, for the jazz circuit, you know, there are artists who master an instrument, and then there are artists who transform it into a language through which generations speak to one another. Our next guest coming up in this hour, of course, from the streets of Los Angeles to the world's greatest concert stages, he has expanded the vocabulary of modern jazz without ever losing sight of its roots. And of course, his music is also fearless, cinematic, and deeply spiritual, drawing together tradition, improvisation, hip-hop, classical music, and the boundless imagination of a composer who absolutely refuses to recognize creative borders. And of course, whether you've encountered him through the project, the epic Heaven and Earth Fearless Movement, or his collaborations with the likes of Kendrick Lamar, or his evocative film and television scores, one thing becomes abundantly clear. Kamasi Washington, you know, doesn't simply perform music. He invites us into a bigger conversation about human, about freedom, about community, and possibility. And of course, this September, you know, Johannesburg will welcome this extraordinary conversation as he takes to the stage, you know, at the Standard Bank Joy of Jazz Festival. Before he arrives, of course, you and I are privileged to spend time with the man. And of course, the man and the music and behind the music, speaking about creativity, collaboration, and of course, the ever-evolving language of jazz. And of course, what South African audiences can expect, you know, when he touches down. The one defining voice of our time when he finally brings his remarkable sound to the city. Of course, this is simply not jazz. It is culture in motion. We step into sound. This is the KHS Show, where we don't just play the music. Yo, we absolutely raise it.
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0: On the KHS Show this week, we step into the expansive sonic universe of a musician who simply, you know, doesn't play jazz. He rebuilds its galaxies from Los Angeles to Lagos, from Harlem to Johannesburg. His sound travels like a prophecy in motion, cinematic, spiritual, and unbound. A saxophone that doesn't whisper at the edges of tradition, but reshapes its center. A composer of worlds, a storyteller of the unseen. Of course, we are honored to have the incomparable Kamasi Washington, a multi instrumentalist whose work has redefined the contemporary jazz language and whose collaborations span Kendrick Lamar, Herbie Hancock, Florence and the Machine, and beyond. And this September, Johannesburg will feel it all live at the Joy of Jazz Festival 2026, where sound becomes a ceremony.

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1: Oh, thank you for having me.
0: A pleasure. You know, Kamasi, the first time I saw you, you know, was at a festival in Cape Town a few years ago, you know, and since then, you know, we've sat with your music here on the show, and it often feels less like a composition and more like a spiritual architecture. Let's talk about when you begin a project, you know, like Fearless Movement, for example. What is the first thing, you know, you hear before anything is written?
1: Mm-hmm. You know, I'm always hearing music. So it's like, it's almost like it's you know, life is the biggest inspiration for me. And as I'm living, as I'm walking the earth, as I meet people, as I, you know, eat food and watch movies and see people and talk to people and, you know, sunsets, sunrises, they all kind of have a melody. And so for me, like, I'm constantly hearing music. And, you know, when I sit down to write music, it's almost more like trying to focus in on one of those things that are kind of always flowing through my head. And so I try to see one that I think is going to be beautiful and focus in on it. And then it's like planting a tree. And you plant that tree and it starts to grow into something. And then I'll focus on another one. I'll plant that one and it'll start to grow into something. And then when I record an album, it's almost like doing a harvest, you know? And so you start harvesting all the fruits of these trees. And once you've done your harvest, you know, then, like, by the time it gets to you, that's more like the meal, you know? It's like you have all this food and you say, okay, what am I going to cook with this? And then the music will kind of tell you, like, oh, okay, you got these ingredients. Let's make this album. Oof. And then that's how you get to, like, a Fearless Movement, you know?
0: Yeah. Yeah. Staying with the albums, you know, the epic, from the epic to Heaven and Earth, the projects feel like journeys with no clear return ticket. You know, do you still think of albums as stories, you know, or maybe they've become something more cosmic for you?
1: Yeah, the epic definitely was inspired by a story that I was kind of seeing in my head, you know, and you know, like Heaven and Earth was kind of, yeah, I think it was really inspired by, like, a desire to give a perspective on life that the world felt like it needed, which I feel like it still needs now. They all have their own personalities, you know?
0: And you've worked, you know, across many worlds, you know, jazz, hip hop with Kendrick Lamar, animation with Lazarus, even metal, you know, reinterpretations with Metallica. What keeps you anchored, Kamasi, you know, in jazz as the homeland?
1: You know, I feel like jazz is a language that it adapts to all other languages, you know? And so, like, to me, you know, I don't look at it as I'm kind of staying anchored. I just look at it like my language kind of fits into all languages. So no matter what I'm doing, there's jazz in there. And no matter what I want to do in jazz, I can integrate. When I'm doing jazz, I can integrate anything into it. You know, so it's kind of like almost like a universal key.
0: Yeah.
1: And so, and that's a beautiful, you know, thing. That's one of the beautiful aspects of jazz, is that it is so, because it's so personal, it becomes completely universal, you know?

0: Confucius FM this Sunday, we're spending time with Kamasi Washington. He's a multi-instrumentalist, a talented musician from California. And of course, he joins us ahead of his South African show later this year at the Standard Bank Joy of Jazz Festival. They mark the 27th edition, in fact, as the leading brand on the South African jazz calendar. And to celebrate the auspicious event, a legion of international giants like Kamasi and luminaries of the jazz world, as well as the leading lights, you know, of South African jazz, descend on Johannesburg to celebrate the momentous event, of course, contributing to social cohesion, economic growth, and cultural tourism. And of course, as always, Kofifi FM, you are invited. Now, Kamasi, you know, there's a generational bridge in your music, if I'm going to call it that. You're deeply rooted in tradition, but also central, you know, to the new wave of sonic explorers. Let's talk about the responsibility, if you do feel any, you know, in carrying this lineage forward.
1: You know, the idea of carrying a lineage, I feel like, you know, music, especially jazz music, like I said, is so personal that, you know, I feel like I'm a part of the lineage of these great musicians. Mm. And that, you know, John Coltrane's music shaped who I am. Miles Davis's music shaped who I am. You know, Charlie Parker shaped who I am. And so my life is an extension of their lineage, you know. Hmm. But ultimately, I do feel like my real goal has always been to add a piece to the lineage that is me, you know. And that's, I feel like with any, that's the main thing that a musician can do. You know, you can't really carry the lineage of someone else because it's too big. You know, the lineage John Coltrane is too big. You know, it's, you know, I think the ideal of it is beautiful that you could carry John Coltrane's lineage, but man, that's a big thing, man.
0: Man.
1: You know, you could be a part of it. You know what I mean? I could be a part of John Coltrane's lineage. But I think it's beautiful that people that discover my music, it leads them to have an experience with that beautiful music as well. You know, that does give me some joy. But you know, I feel like I'm mainly trying to just trying to add to it, and being honored to be a part of it.
0: Yeah. Yeah. And staying with the music and, of course, the collaborative part of things, you know, in Dinner Party with Terrace Martin and Robert Glasper and Ninth Wonder, you know, those collaborations feel like a conversation between, you know, musical galaxies or eras. What do you feel about, in fact, what do you learn about yourself when you work in those collective creative spaces?
1: Yeah, I mean, those guys are brilliant and geniuses, you know, and I learn a lot whenever I work with them. And I think what I learned about myself is, you know, how flexible am I? You know what I mean? You know, and when you're working with other really powerful, really, you know, monumental musicians, you have to be flexible, you know, and that's how we're able to kind of fit into each other's worlds, you know, and so you see their flexibility and you learn about your own flexibilities. And then you may learn, you know, that certain aspects of the way they think about music, maybe you didn't think about music in that way, but you will learn like that's a cool way to think about things, you know. And so, like, you know, definitely, yeah, learn, like, you know, people like Terrace Martin and Robert Glasper, like they're so innovative in how they think about music that every time I work with them, it opens a new door for how I can think about music myself.
0: Always exploring.
1: Yeah.
0: And you've also, you know, exploration kind of things. You've scored visual worlds, you know, from Becoming to Lazarus. You know, when you compose for Image, how does the saxophone, you know, see, maybe inverted commas, differently compared to when it speaks alone, you know, on stage?
1: Yeah, that's a similar process. So whenever I'm working on a film or a series like Lazarus, the first thing I try to do is I try to learn the relationship between what you see and what you hear that the director has. So the director has his own or her own language and musical connection, you know. So like what they think of as something that would be dark, you get to learn what that means to them. Like, oh, give me something dark and brooding. Mm. What do you think of that? You know, and then, you know, and then once again, the same thing happens. You go like, oh, okay. So you hear this as being dark and brooding, or this, you know, and so that then starts to create, we start to create a language that we can create from. And it's, and each director kind of has a different approach to doing that, you know. Part of my process for like scoring Michelle Obama's documentary was not only learning the director's kind of view of music, I kind of took a dive into the Obamas' view of music and listening to some of their playlists and things like that, because it was such a personal story. I was like, what sound, what song might have been playing in the background while this thing in her life was happening? And almost trying to create music that, you know, from that perspective. Whereas like Shinichiro Watanabe, when I did Lazarus, you know, he really wanted me to take a deep dive kind of into my own musical, you know, ideas. And so he would just give me kind of like synopsis of a scenario.
0: And still with the Obamas, did you actually get to find out what their favorite song is together? Maybe.
1: I didn't get to figure out the favorite song, but, you know, it was cool to get little notes from them. It was like, to get their opinion on what we were doing. It was a little surreal, you know, to kind of be.
0: Oh, incredible life experiences here on the KJazz Show with our weekly feature, the Jazz Circuit. And of course, we showcase new and contemporary jazz from a global perspective and alongside interviews with musicians who are redefining the traditional jazz scene with their interpretation of what jazz means to them in the modern day. And this Sunday, we are in conversation with Kamasi Washington, who is one of the headlining musicians at this year's Joy of Jazz Festival happening in September.

0: Now, when we kicked off the conversation, Kamasi, I said the first time I saw you was in Cape Town, you know, and that was intense, you know, long passages, spiritual buildups, almost like trance-like energy. You know, what do you want audiences to physically and emotionally leave with after a Kamasi Washington set? Let's talk about that.
1: Yeah, I always want the people to feel like we connected. You know, I want people to walk away feeling like they're one, they're more, to feel more like they are one with the rest of the world than they did when they first came. Hmm. And we always try to connect with the audience. We try to connect with the people that we're playing for, in a sense that we all collectively are driving the music. You know, even though we're the ones playing it, we're all contributing to it. You know, it's a reflection of all of our spirits. And, you know, when we have shows that I think are really good, that's the feeling that I get. I get the feeling that the people are with us, that they feel like, you know, they're not just watching our journey, but they're on a journey with us, you know. And so to me, like, and that there's endless possibilities. There's endless, you know, possibilities of what we can feel, what we can think, what we can, where we can go. And, you know, I think that life does have infinite possibilities. And I think that music is a smaller reflection of life. And so if we can do that, and I think there's something so powerful when people come together and when they connect with each other and when they feel united with one another, is when we have our most profound achievements. And so that's what I do in my shows, is try to create a situation where we kind of pull the people in and then we start to create together.
0: Yeah, yeah. And your live performances, you know, you've shared stages with icons like Herbie Hancock and Kendrick Lamar, we mentioned earlier. In those moments, Kamasi, what is the invisible exchange maybe between artists that the audience never really get to see?
1: The times I got to play with Herbie Hancock, I've always like, I'm like, don't nobody pinch me, nobody give me any cold water. I don't want to wake up. This is a dream. I don't want to wake up from it. I think that, you know, for me in those situations, sometimes maybe people don't realize just how much admiration there is and how much gratitude we have for each other. You know, I think that gratitude is a very big component in music, and it's a very big component, you know, in making great music with people. And, you know, those moments I've had with people like, you know, Herbie Hancock and Chaka Khan, Stanley Clark, and Kendrick Lamar, Snoop Dogg, just so many, you know, Lauryn Hill. I've had McCoy Tyner, so many of these musicians that just meant so much to me. And so to be able to be in that moment and to really, really feel like I'm holding hands with them in a sonic sense, you know, it those are very precious moments. And I think the biggest thing that I've, the biggest emotion that I've felt is gratitude. And so how thankful I've been in those moments. People realize how thankful I've been to be in those moments.
0: You know, I'd probably be, you know, side note, I'd probably pinch myself throughout the whole process, you know. You know, Kamasi, Johannesburg is a city, you know, with its own deep jazz lineage. I mean, it's home to incredible global voices like Hugh Masekela and Abdullah Ibrahim, you know, may his soul rest in peace. What excites you, you know, about bringing your sound into that conversation with that history at the Joy of Jazz Festival?
1: Yeah, it's like a homecoming for us. You know, I'm African American, and you know, we grow up, I grew up for sure. Like, my father made sure that I had a very kind of Pan-Africanist view. And so I grew up learning about so many different cultures in Africa, and South Africa is one of the big ones, you know. And, you know, because we were our direct knowledge of what country we come from is taken from us. I've just taken this, like, I'm from everywhere. I'm from South Africa, I'm from Ghana, I'm from Nigeria, I'm from the whole continent. And so, you know, to come to South Africa feels like I'm coming home, you know, and it feels like that lineage of music and culture and language and art, clothing, textiles, all of that, food, it feels like, oh, I get to integrate what I've learned in my life back into the motherboard, you know, into the source. And so it's a good feeling. It feels, you know, sometimes we can feel a bit out of place. And to go somewhere where we feel like we're back in place is, you know, it's powerful. And to be able to connect in that way and to feel that, like, feel the roots of our music, you know what I mean, so closely. Mm-hmm. That's what I feel when I play there.
0: Well, we look forward to welcoming you back home, you know, and of course, enjoy everything. I mean, you're going to be here for a couple of days, so we'll make sure that you have the life of your time. And when, you know, we promoted that we'll be having this conversation with you this Sunday, there were a few requests that came around, you know. They want to know what's on the set list. Everybody's trying to hear Ask Him. Everybody's trying to hear, you know, Ooh Child. Have you put that together? Or is it maybe perhaps something we'll have to wait for?
1: I think we'll have to wait for. I mean, like, when we get closer to the, you know, because I like to feel the energy. I like to land on the soil and breathe the air and eat some of the food, drink some of the water, and then, you know, let the spirit of the moment kind of tell us what we're going to do, you know, so we're not so locked in before we get there, you know.
0: Okay, fair enough. And of course, as we wrap up,
1: I'll take those suggestions into consideration.
0: The request line is open. You know, and finally, Kamasi, you know, if you could leave the audience at the Joy of Jazz Festival 2026 with one unresolved feeling, one question rather than the answer, what would that feeling be?
1: An unresolved feeling. I think the biggest unresolved feeling that I feel globally around the world right now is it feels like humanity's at a crossroads. And, you know, the big question is, will we steer it in the right direction or let it go where it's going to go? You know, and, you know, to steer it in the right direction means you have to get involved. You have to stand up. You have to push. You have to work, you know. To let it go where it will go doesn't necessarily mean it's going to be bad, but it doesn't mean it's... I don't know which one is the way to do it, you know. Maybe you can't steer the ship, but maybe you can.
0: Maybe you can.
1: And so, you know, I that's something that I, that weighs in my heart a lot, you know, like, to what level can I steer this ship? You know, I know where I would like the life and humanity to go.
0: Yeah.
1: That definitely is a question that is constantly on my mind. You know, that's what, whole idea of Heaven and Earth, that album, that's asking that question. That's a question that I still ask myself, and I constantly trying to figure out, you know, like, to what degree can we control our destiny? And to what degree do we have to accept it?
0: Yeah. And for me, listening to the albums, listening to you speak now, one thought comes to mind, and it's a simple one. It says, it can work only if we can all put our hands on it.
1: Yeah.
0: Well, let's leave it here. Come on, see this one. Of course, and we look forward to welcoming you to the city of Johannesburg. Incredible sights, incredible people, incredible food. Incredible music is what awaits us this September. From Los Angeles to Johannesburg, from the studio to the stage, from breath to brass, Kamasi Washington continues to remind us that jazz is not a museum piece, but a living, breathing, ever-expanding force. And of course, this September, as we mentioned, that force arrives in full spectrum at the Joy of Jazz Festival 2026, where the sound becomes an encounter. An encounter becomes that memory. And of course, for the bookings, program details, and a ticket access, visit joyofjazz.co.za. Of course, and not just a performance, it is a gathering of frequencies, a conversation, you know, between the continents, a night where Johannesburg listens and the universe answers. Kamasi, thank you for your time.
1: Oh yeah, thank you for inviting me.
0: Well, it is a pleasure, of course, and we look forward to seeing you in person when you touch down in September.
1: Yeah, me too. I'm looking forward to it.
0: Jazz multi-instrumentalist Kamasi Washington, of course, and he was on the K-Jazz Show.
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His name is Tariq McDowell, and he's Wild with the Wind, paying tribute to the memory and the honor of great black music. A Nina Simone classic, Wild as the Wind, of course, the latest single from this jazz vocalist. His name is Tariq McDowell, I mentioned, and of course was produced by collaborator and trumpeter Theo Croker. And you are hearing it here first, of course, at exactly 12:47 on Kofi FM 97.2. Thank you to Kamasi Washington. Really great conversation, wasn't it? Wasn't it just... Of course, you can catch him in September on the Joy of Jazz stage this September. Yeah, of course. Keep listening to Kofi FM and The K-Jazz Show to find out exactly how you're going to be a part of that. I am excited. And exactly, you know, at 12:47. Of course, it's that time that we look at what is happening.

happening at the Jazz Bandstand near you. And of course, today, just today, we have the Seven Sounds Ensemble. This is happening at the Nikki's Oasis Jazz Restaurant. This is out at number 138 Lillian Ngoyi Street in Newtown. And of course, the Seven Sounds Ensemble features Ntandoka Zimthethwa on the trombone, Botlhale Hlajwe on the drums, Mohau Mathebula on the sax, with Blessing Dube on the keys. Of course, featuring Obakeng Bojang on the trumpet, and of course, Sethu Sibiya on the bass. Happening this afternoon, of course, kicks off at 4 p.m. until very late today. So, of course, if you are in the city, make sure that you're part of that. And, of course, maybe, just maybe, you will see me there. I'm not promising, but I'm just saying. I'm just saying. But, hey, I really love, you know, the energy. Somebody, I saw, in fact, a social media post, and somebody was actually asking a very important question. And they were saying, you know, is all of a sudden, I feel like jazz is alive in Johannesburg. Well, to answer that, I didn't answer that on that post, but I'm just like, you know what, actually, let's answer that. Jazz is alive. Jazz has always been here. You know, we're just making sure that it is heard right here on the K-Jazz Show on Coffee FM 97.2. It really has been a fantastic edition of today's show. As we wrap up the month of June, yes, we say goodbye to the Youth Month this Sunday. And of course, we will come back together next Sunday, which is going to be a brand new month. And of course, brand new possibilities and all so much jazz. So much jazz. Of course, we're going to take a musical break as you and I pack up today's edition of the K-Jazz Show here on the desk. And of course, Miss Claudine White is coming up next, of course, with today's edition of the Old School Connection. And of course, on the other side of 3 o'clock, his name is Lenny. Yeah, he is the Velvet Teddy Bear with today's edition, of course, of the Kofifi Soul Show. And he allows you to take it in. Yeah. Yes, Lenny. I just did your voice now.

0: The music of Jose James on Kofifi FM 97.2. I saw a dreamer raise his hand. I think we have a dreamer in all of us, actually. You know, there's always something that we're looking out for. There's always something that we're searching for. There's always something better for us out there. And of course, that song also kind of gives me that energy when it says, you know, I saw a dreamer, he raised his hand, because there's always something for you out there. If you are indeed looking for it, it shall find you. And if it's yours, you know, I always say, if it's yours, it'll never leave you. You know, of course, on Kofifi FM 97.2. Really great music this Sunday. And that brings us to the end of our session, you and I. It has been a fantastic, fantastic morning. Thank you so much for joining us. And of course, we do it again next week, Sunday. That is between 10 and 1 o'clock. That's 180 minutes of the best in jazz, served proudly by Kofifi FM 97.2 and The K-Jazz Show. My name is Mwaku T. And the playlist is going to be up and running in a few. So make sure that if you've missed any of the moments, you tap into that. On our social media pages, of course, that is where you find exactly where and what and who and where and stuff like that is happening. If you don't know,
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0: That's exactly where you'll find me and you and, of course, everybody who loves jazz, powered by Kofifi FM 97.2. Has been a fantastic one. Have a great week ahead. Happy new month, by the way. And you and I get together. It's a brand new one. Of course, a great show is on the cards for next week. Do not miss that one. My name is Mwaku T, and this was live from Studio 2 in Cresta. And we call it The K-Jazz Show.

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Good afternoon, good afternoon, and welcome to this week's show, The Old School Connection, right here on 97.2 Covifi FM with myself, Claudine White. Always a date with me on a Sunday afternoon between 1 and 3 p.m. We do the things that make the pots go wow. So while you're cooking, we give you great entertainment. I hope you're having a great Sunday. Playing a different music bed today. I always play my Dave Koz, so I'm keeping in the theme, but I just wanted a little bit of something different. And I know you're used to hearing that music bed because then you know you need to listen. It's, you know, it goes with a certain show when you listen to a certain intro of the music bed. But today I am here. I'm doing the things. Had a beautiful day yesterday. Caught up with a friend that we've been friends over 15, maybe even more years. 17, 20 years or so. Met her in London from South Africa. And then we come back and then we realize we knew the same people. Yesterday, her uncle and my aunt got married. So we obviously sitting around a table. She's doing the playlist. And I was like, this is so fresh. It's so nice for me to listen to other people's music, other people's playlists, other people's interests and how they perceive old school. So I was like, okay, send me. I'm going to do it on the old school. I'm going to give them a fresh sound. And it comes all the way from El Dorado Park. Kat Hendricks, thank you so much. Enjoyed it yesterday. I love how you interpret your music. So from one ardent music collector and listener to you, really, really enjoyed it. And we're going to give our old school listeners a taste of that today. So stay tuned. Stay updated. You know you can get hold of us on the WhatsApp line. Oh, here I guess now we are so blunt. Oh. Give me a sec. 079-468-5183. 079-498-5183. You can send me your dedications. You can send me your messages. Where you listening from? What you doing? And we give you great music. Played nice music for you, actually. Intro from Atlantic Star, If Your Heart Isn't In It. Wow. Janis McLean with Let's Spend the Night. And then I'm going to give you now When You Love Someone, Maze and Frankie Beverly. Remastered, redone. That's what we are doing today, right? All thanks to Kat. All thanks to a fresh listen to old school, what it means to other people. And I'm going to be having these engagements, or I'm going to be asking you, what do you want to listen to? What would your old school connection playlist look like? And happy for you to join me in studio. I love that I can interact with people. So maybe we'll do those type of things, right? So, yep. Here we go. Stay tuned. It's going to be a blast. Remember the number 079-468-5183 is where you and I engage. I am Claudine White, and this is The Old School Connection.

And we come back with what you are accustomed to listening to. It is Mr. Dave Koz with First Love. And I know you weren't used to the other one we played. Someone sent me a message and said, Glow, we want what we know. So there it is. I give it to you. First Love, Dave Koz. That is our music bed for the old school connection. Sure, you guys. Yeah, you put pressure on me, hey? And I always think like, okay, no one's listening. It's early in the show. They're only going to be tuning in now. Like, can get away with certain things. No, no, no. People listen. I even have messages. Santi C says, afternoon, Lady Glodine. Trust you are well. Please can I ask you to play O.C. Smith for the good times? Thank you so much. I'm going to play that next week. The reason why I want to play it next week, this week is already worked out and stuff. We've got it on the system. So if I have to look for this one now, it's going to, you know, it's going to take us away from where we are. And it's going to tie in nicely with next week's show. Next week, like, we're going to do deep 70s. We're going to do, so we can do that. We can play around with that. This week, like I said, it's more 80s. It's more, yeah, a different sound today. But it's fresh and it's good and people will enjoy it. And like I always say, I always thought my listeners were, you know, like over the age of 40. And guys, there are people that are like 20, they tune into the show. So we appeal to different groups, if I can put it that way. And we always center it around everybody. So everybody gets to listen to their favorites, what they used to listening to, what they can learn from the show. New things, different things, things they didn't know. Artists they know but didn't know plays that song or does that song. So that's where we're going this week. Uncle Ruben comes through and he says, afternoon, Glow, trust you are well. Just checking in. We'll be enjoying the afternoon. Thanks to you. Glad you are tuned in. Uncle Ruben, except me, oh, yeah, the sticks are here. Yeah, Lady J, I just need to be dropping these things off, right? Anyway, but we're going to do that. We're going to get to that. Again, going to give you a little bit deep now. Not deep, 70s, the Dells. Going to give you a bit of Lakeside. Then we're going to come back and we're going to dabble with the 80s again. And we're just going to keep it light and fresh and, you know, those type of things. Going to see if I can fit in OC for somewhere. And, yeah, Auntie C says, hi, Uncle Ruben. So hi to each other. Thank you for tuning in. And like I say, always let us know where you're tuning in from. We've got listeners from everywhere, guys. I'm always amazed when people send me, oh, I'm sitting in Mexico now. I'm at the World Cup, but I'm, yeah. So I never get tired of listening to, oh, you're in Zambia. Oh, you're in Thailand. Oh, you're in the US of A. I'm in Detroit. I'm doing this. I'm having my first cup of coffee. What are you doing? You know, I'm listening to the show.

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You know when other people, when we all can see on our shows, like, and we, you have a chat on the side and I'm trying to read and I'm trying to speak and yeah, I can't do two things at once. So here we are. I gave you the Dells, tripped, slipped, stumbled and fell. Love, love that song. Beautiful lyrics. Yeah, today you can AI, you can Google, you can check these lyrics, guys. It was relevant those years when they wrote it. It is relevant for us today. We can identify somewhere in those lyrics, right? I also gave you Lakeside with Bullseye. You hit me. Yeah. And then Temptations with Heavenly. Really good stuff happening on the show. All thanks to one of our ardent, well, my good friend, listened to her playlist yesterday and I was like, this is fresh. This is like, can we just do this tomorrow? Let us not even think about another playlist. I'm going to keep what I had for next week. So really, really enjoying these sounds. Thank you, Kat. I love how people interpret their old school. What means, we were even speaking yesterday, men wat gaan jy af sak aan die grond in? I was like, guys, I've got so many songs, but I love me. I want you here with me. Ek gaan maar seker af sak met dit. So Mary says, I know what Catherine is. Listen to this song and we just doing the things and we're listening to the music. It was really, really, really nice yesterday. And it's always great to do catch-ups. It's always great to bump into people and they say to you, oh, you haven't played this in a while. Oh, I haven't listened to this one. Oh, can you play? And I'm happy to do that. I really, really am happy to do that. Because, yeah, like we know how the show runs. We know what we need to listen or how we play. And then somebody else comes in from their side and they're like, but I see old school like this. And same artist or same balladeers, but let's play this song. Oh, I haven't heard this in a while. And that's how it goes. I always like something fresh, something, oh, but you play this. I know you play the Dells, but have you listened to this? And it might be a song that I have on vinyl or on CD or whatever, but I only listen to track 2 and 3. And this is now track 8. Oh, okay. So that's how we learn. That's how we go about things. So, yep. Lots of music still in store for you. Keep it locked. Keep it tuned in here where we are. 97.2, the Old School Connection. We are here from the hours of 1 to 3 o'clock. The other side of that is Kofifi Soul with the Velvet Teddy Bear. And he does neo-soul. He does R&B. Really gives you great, great stuff. So you don't need to go anywhere on a Sunday. You tuned in from the morning till the evening. The other side of him is easy listening. Easy on the ear, beautiful jazz sounds. Listen, tell us what you think. Yep. So let me get back to the music because we don't do lots of talking on this show. So let's do what we do best. And yeah, you just tell us. People are like, oh, Glow, we haven't heard this. Oh, you'd long last big deal spiel. Oh, you haven't played this on the show. I'm loving this. I'm loving where this is going. I'm loving that you are enjoying what we are. I always say what we. What I am doing. Yeah. So let's give you some Angela. Yeah, I think let's give you some Angela. And then we'll give you some Eugene Wilde with Dee Dee. Yeah, and that's how we're going to do things. Here we go.

You know, sometimes it can fool you into believing you're on top of the world. No one can top you or stop you. And everything you ever wanted is right at your fingertips. But as always, reality steps in and shocks you right back into the present. And all you can do is ask yourself over and over, why? What happened to the love that brought us both so much joy and happiness? Hey, I know things change, people change, but this hurts. I mean, really hurts. I guess it all boils down to the fact that we really didn't know each other anyway, huh? Yeah, I know. Say, wait a minute. Let me

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Whew, the messages. People are lapping this up. They are, yes, we are there with you. We are feeling it. It's fresh. It's new. It sounds that we haven't listened to in a while. Yeah. And it's so amazing. It's like when you hear a song and you're like, I haven't heard this in a while, but you sing to it. So I played Cameo, right? Why Have I Lost You? But for me, I functioned, or my brain came into play when it started with the whole world, the whole wide world will watch me as I walk up to my throne. Knights in shining armor stand around to heed my call. So I look at this lyrics and I think, sure. Yeah. Relevant then, relevant now. You ask what they went through at the time or what was happening, like, you know, in their space, in their environment, in their worlds, you know, as individuals, as a group. What led them to write a song like that? Or ask somebody to remember, sometimes they don't write their own stuff, right? So you ask yourself, okay, what led this person now to write this lyrics? Why have I lost you? Tell me. And then it goes, but wait a minute, I'm still lonely. I guess anyone can dream. But when you lose someone, it seems so unimportant. Although every person changes different times and different ways, but never all the same. Beautiful, beautiful lyrics. Beautiful songs here, even if I have to say so myself. I also gave you Dee Dee Wild with I Miss You. We started off with that. Cameo, Why Have I Lost You? The Dells, The Love We Have. The Love We Had Stays On My Mind. And then I gave you Switch with Lovers Don't Hold Back. Somebody asked, what did you open the show with? I actually opened the show with Gregory Porter. Actually. So if you enjoyed that, yeah, guys, you know where to come to. Gregory Porter was, and the song that I played was Lonely One. So this is where you can kosi kumkrai. You can feed ya. It's good. It's nice. I indulge in lots of topics. I love to tell you what's happening around you. Sometimes we are so oblivious. We are in our own worlds. I'll tell you what's the next latest craze, what people are watching, what people are facing, what people are going through. And yeah, that's where we are. Big thing. A lot of people are watching Netflix, The Polygamist. They are in America speaking about us. That people are traumatized. People are interested. There's lots of mixed feelings about it. But the rates are very high. Yeah, so well done to... And it's actually a very good friend of mine that I was at school with. One of the writers and producers. So I'm Pepsi. I'm very, very proud of where he is, what he's done, what he's doing. So I watched it, but I also watched it with like double eyes. I'm like, the oohs, the ahs, the shoo that came out of my mouth for a whole 22 episodes. Wow. Yeah. So anyway, but let's give you some Freddie Jackson, More Than Friends.

Love it when I'm not alone in studio. My guys are here. My whole CEO and my whole Velvet Teddy Bear. I told you he's on the other side of me. 3 to 6 o'clock. Neo Soul, R&B, lovely sounds, guys. So maybe if I played, for example, the Dells, he'll find one of the newer artists, the 2000s. I'm a 2000s. And he'll play you the cover version. And then you listen to the two and you're like, but the original is nicer. But then you listen to how these new artists perceive and perform and how they interpret. It's good. It's lovely on the ear. I love listening to it. So yeah, looking forward to that. Other side of that is the easy listening show. So we've got you covered here on a Sunday. We do what we do best. Sundays at Kofifi, pride ourselves in what we do. So I'll tell you what I played for you. I gave you Freddie Jackson with More Than Friends. Didi Bridgewater, When Love Comes Knocking at Your Door, You Best Be Ready. And we had a message. I think it comes from Bronwyn. Yeah. And it says, thanks, Glow, for this Didi Bridgewater song. My absolute pleasure. I had it on the playlist, so lovely. And then we gave you again People Bryson with Regina, alongside Regina, I Can't Imagine. Love that. And then I gave you Confunction, Baby, I'm Hooked. So we're doing a lot of 80s, a lot of 70s, mixing the two. And yeah, you guys are absolutely loving it. So what am I giving you next? I don't even know myself, but we keep it locked in. We keep it tuned in here. Mr. Velvet Teddy Bear, can you just turn that so I can just see the number? I don't know. Oh, sorry, guys. I'm so blind. Anyway. 079-468-5103. You can tell us what you're thinking about the playlist, where you are, what you're doing. I love hearing what you're eating on a Sunday. Ek like kos jalla. So ek wil weet. What is on your menu? Mine is oxtail. And cream spinach. And glazed butternut. Anyway. Ek het jyself gekookie, hè? Mom does the things that make the pots go wow. Yep. Someone asked now. How do you know? How do you know about Switch? Wow, guys. I always say I grew up with my uncles. They always listened to this. If it wasn't Switch, it's what is it? Oh, I guess now, dear my God. It was lots of artists, like Bloodstone, and you just hear them playing it. I didn't appreciate it then, but I absolutely do now. So yeah, that's what I learned. That's where we are. That's what we do. Let me find your song for you and let me give it to you.

0: And we have come to the end of the show, actually. I gave you Seventh Wonder with We Are So In Love. Beautiful song, easy on the ear, beautiful lyrics as well. The Velvet Teddy Bear stands by. And we're just going to hook him up quickly. Yeah, Lenny. Tell us what... Let me get you on a mic. Let's throw it forward. What can we look forward to this Sunday?
1: I want to know, first of all, why are you so disorientated today?
0: Nia, can you say? I have a migraine or a headache, and it's in my eye. So I can't see, like, so I'm getting frustrated because I'm trying to look for stuff.
1: Okay.
0: I can't. So,
1: okay. All right.
0: I need a co-producer here, guys. Can somebody help me?
1: Now that's throwing something in there. It's a skumpne.
0: I believe because
1: she's hinting. I don't know at what, at who. I'm not saying anything. All right, Ms. Glow, thank you so much. It's always a blast to have you around. Are you leaving?
0: I'll sit with you.
1: Oh, okay. I've got something nice coming up.
0: Okay.
1: You know that Johnny Gill, the new one? It's coming your way.
0: Oh, wow.
1: A dance, a kiss, something like that.
0: But listen here, Johnny Gill is doing the most, guys. He's everywhere. He's an elke busman, elke party. Can we speak about...
1: He's aging quite well.
0: He is?
1: Or is he maturing?
0: He's maturing like fine wine. Because he looks fine like that as
1: well. Oh, all right. All right.
0: I love me some him, right? And I can't even... Yeah. I love my. But... What's the song? You know my song.
1: Quiet Time to Play.
0: Thank you. So that gets me in my feels. It makes me wonder, why aren't you in a relationship, girl? You know all about romance and love and love.
1: That doesn't song. Mean if you know that much, you are very good at that, eh? Or in there.
0: No, clearly.
1: Or at it, yeah.
0: I'm almost 45 and I'm just a lonely soul, lonely ship out on the sea.
1: Guys, are you listening to this one? Are you listening to this one? But I do know this. Hey, you're going to have hair in your teeth.
0: Para man.
1: Off for you.
0: No, guys, I'm not like really.
1: Are you that sweet?
0: I'm such a beautiful
1: person. Oh, there.
0: When your CEO starts laughing, I'm like, nope.
1: Oh, all right. All right.
0: You know you have a problem.
1: I didn't say anything. Gentlemen, you did not hear that, ladies?
0: No. Thank you, Lenny. I am officially out for this Sunday. I look forward to next week. Like I said, same time, same place. We do it between 1 and 3. Next week, we give you again fresh flavors, fresh sounds. Oh, I have a message. So, ardent listener, Caleb from Kofifi, he was actually in studio, about a month ago. Met him, he was so impressed. Love the music, love. Where is everyone? But Lenny wasn't in yet. Nwako had left already, so yeah. He says, good afternoon, Glow. Great show as always. I enjoyed Why Have I Lost You? Regarding Switch, we grew up with the mainstream music. It's on your show that we realized that music is broad. Wow, guys. Caleb from Roodepoort. Yeah, I don't know. I don't know why we're playing the song. Anyway, switching over to Lenny. Comfortable hands, guys. He's got you until the hour of 6. Dat is donker, Lenny. Je moet vroeg huis toe gaan, hè? Or op tijd, alsjeblieft. It's dark outside by 6 o'clock. 5:30. Moenie rondloopie. Moenie warme voete kry nie. Straight home, guys. Thank you. Right? And we'll see you again next week. Love you. I'm out. Peace.
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8 minutes after the hour of 3 p.m. Good afternoon, welcome. It is Kofi Fiso. To you, and especially you, a very, very warm welcome from me. Thank you so much to you, Ms. Glow. Welcome, our spiritual team. Set the tone, paving the way, making sure that Sundays are what it should be. If you've just joined us, welcome. If you have been with us all day, thank you so much. It is the Kofi Fiso Show. I am Leonard Miller. Yes, your very own Velvet Teddy Bear. Good afternoon, First Lady. Hello, Miriam Dunn. Auntie C, welcome. Auntie Hilda. Vanity, good afternoon. Corinne, welcome. My man Caleb, greetings to you. Willie, out there. Discovery, the Farfi Queen, shares. Sundays are really pleasant, hey. Hello, Mara. It's been a while. Good afternoon, Rachel. Brazilian, welcome. Babes, babes, babes, and babes, good afternoon to you. And then, of course, my favorite bells, welcome. We do what we do best here. We sit back, relax, and enjoy. We are doing some talking on 079-468-5183. Let's keep it real, folks. Let's know what's happening out there. Some music coming your way. Yeah, beautiful music coming your way. So stay tuned. Do not touch the dial. Some Richard Marks.

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The music of Aaron Neville, taken off the compilation album Bring It On Home, Rainy Night in Georgia, wow, featuring Chris Botti on the trumpet. Before that, music coming to you from Richard Marx, taken off his Rush Street album, Keep Coming Back, wow. He says it, you know how to hurt, you know how to make the pain go away, the devil in disguise. Yeah. Does it? Zai saksir kredang, yeah? Yeah? You know how to hurt. You know how to make the pain go away. Is it a cliche? I don't know. All right. We do what we do best here. Soul on Soul between 3 and 4. At 5, I beg your pardon, at 4, we're on in the love hour. And then at 5, some beautiful music coming to you. Some mini concerts we have lined up for you. And of course, some new music. All right, we are doing talking on 0794685183. Good afternoon to you, Mrs. almost no longer B. Good afternoon to you, Regan B. Welcome. Yeah, something just distracted me. All right, let me not go there. I'm supposed to be behaving. Can I do that? Well, I'll try. Let's hear what's happening out there. Fuad, my man, good afternoon to you. Welcome. Hello, Adelaide. Thank you so much for the birthday wishes. It's still coming through. Yeah, still coming through. And some people say they forgot and they feel so guilty. I suppose I should let them feel like that, eh? Yeah, let's do it. Yeah, of course, why not? All right. World Cup fever's got everyone. People are not sleeping. And I see it's a rather colourful where I've been earlier today. Green and gold. We wish our team the very best. Some Cedar Gareth coming your way, featuring El Debash. Yes, he of Switch, he of Debash. Let's take it in. Greetings to you, Kevin. Welcome. I'm yours.

The album, simply titled Never Give Up, takes us back to the year 2009, the music of Ali Ollie Woodson, My Nana. Ellen, let's talk about that one. Have you seen My Nana? All right. I want to know why you're looking for your Nana. Okay, my Nana must buy different meanings, eh? Isn't it? A lot of different meanings. Nana can be... In fact, Nana is anything nice, isn't it? Yes. So, yeah, Pookie, your Nana is something really special. That's How Love Is, the music of Errol Brown, as well as I'm Yours, coming from, I beg your pardon, Tatiana Ali and Chico DeBarge, and before that, the other one, Al DeBarge with Cedar Garrett on I'm Yours. 3:45 it is. Greetings to you, Sylvia. Welcome to the Glam Clan. Good afternoon. A very warm welcome to you as well. And then, of course, there's Michelle. Oh, now there's three. Oh, okay. Vanessa. Hello, and Vanessa. Charlene with an S. Charlene with a C. Charmaine with an S and a C. Good afternoon. Hello, Zodwa. Good afternoon to you. Greetings to my favorite family, the Baileys. Welcome. Hildegard Banks, good afternoon to you. All right, we have got quite a bit coming your way. Some Mario, let me love you. Let's take it in.

Two after four, welcome to the Love Hour, the music of Lauren Wood, Fallen. Before that, Monica, So In Love. Wow, our time flies, really. 4 o'clock? We didn't even start yet. All right, I'd like to take this one off and wish those very special people celebrating their birthdays a very, very happy birthday. Those who have and those who will be, our very best goes out to you. The anniversaries, the new unions, and of course, engagements. Our very best goes out to you. A very special one goes out to you, Floyd and Renata. May your union be blessed. It's really, really a very special occasion. And thank you for making me part of that one. I wish you all the best, and from all of us here in Kofifi Land, our best goes out to you as well. Not forgetting those ones in the various institutions, our thoughts and our prayers are with you. Keep it real. Remember, as much as tomorrow may not be promised to anyone, we are indeed looking forward to a better and a brighter tomorrow. So keep it real. Keep the faith going. And then, to those who've lost their loved ones, our thoughts and our prayers are with you. We pray the Lord's healing. May He comfort you at all times. And keep the memory alive. Keep it real, folks. Let's honor those we loved dearly, for they will always be in our hearts. We continue with some more music. This is Shayna Wilson. Give me you.

It's a love thing. He says daddy's broke now. Wow. That beautiful little girl. Hey, my guy. You in for quite something there. She's leaving her daddy broke. Now you gotta come with bags. Bags full of them. Make sure that you never go broke. It is a love thing. The music of B.B. Winans, taken off the album Up Close Personal. I found heaven. Love in a serious way. The music of Rodney Mansfield and Shana Wilson gave us Give Me You. It is 21 after 4. We have the back-to-back feature coming your way, as well as your song. Easy Listening is up at 6. Do not touch the dial. It's where you should be. 079-468-5183. That's how we do our talking. Good afternoon to you, my man. Farid, welcome. Mark. Buddy Ike, it's been a while. Good afternoon to you. We've got quite a bit coming your way. Hey, Patrick, I trust that you are well. It is a love thing, my brother. Indeed, it is. Greetings to you, Elizabeth. Welcome, Lachey. My girl, Mika, good afternoon to you. I wish you a very pleasant afternoon. The company of Coffee FM. It's where you should be, folks.

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So not just one, but two. The love ballad coming from Casey and Giorgio. That is Cedric and Joel Haley. Prince, I can't make you love me. Sure, what a song. What an artist. It was your songs. Your songs. And the back-to-back feature, of course, coming from Michael McDonald. Taken of his Motown, I think, is it Motown 2? Yes, Motown 2 album. And Sherrick, the album titled, just Sherrick. Baby, I'm for real. Sherrick. I've got to come across that name. I don't know anyone, no. I don't know anyone named Sherrick. Wil ik rondkijken? Ik wil uit van wat de Sherrick is, wat ik niet ken. Strange how certain names are just for certain people. Hey, Lachey, I hope that you've made some really, really nice dessert. It's cold. Greetings to you, Tessa. Welcome. 8 minutes before the hour 5. We are doing this until 6 p.m.

Always and Forever, the music of Silk, taken off the album Silk, Always and Forever, released in the year 2006. A Rod Temperton composition. A very special greeting goes out to Granny College from Berenice, and she says, "We love you, Granny." A very pleasant Sunday afternoon in the company of Kofifi FM, and to you, Granny College, welcome. And I trust that you're having a very pleasant afternoon. And taking in all the love

This Woman's Work, the music of Maxwell. Before that, Candace Springs, People Make the World Go Round. I was looking at that and then I did not realize that it was actually going while paying attention to the Maxwell song that would be coming up. I truly hope that you are enjoying this afternoon session. Greetings to you, Angel M, and this is what she says. A beautiful afternoon to our velvet teddy bear. You never fail us. Your music curation is elite. Thank you so much. Glad that you are making the most of the Sunday afternoon. We have some more music coming your way. Malira. One Man Woman. What a song, eh? Yeah. I'm choosing them. I was told to behave. We also have some Shanti Savage, Shanti Moore, Alicia Keys, among others coming up.

Oh yes, I'm bowing out on that note. Bowing out on that note. The music of Anita Baker, Same Old Love. Norman Brown on the guitars, featuring Miss Vesta Williams, Rain. I specialize in loneliness coming from Boy George. Swing Out Sister, Am I the Same Girl? Shanti Savage, I Will Survive. Then we also had Shanti Moore, Where You? As well as Kirk Whalum, I Wouldn't Be a Man, and Melita's One Man Woman. It is 5:53. I'm wishing you a very pleasant evening in the company of Coffee Fee FM. Easy listening is up at 6. Do not touch the dial. It is where you should be. Thank you for making this your station of choice. Your day, of course, Sunday. Until next Sunday, I'm looking forward to spending some more time in your company. Keep it real. Stay true to yourself. Remember, you are the most important person in your life. And in this journey, we got it side by side for you. I am in control of your destiny. I'm saying goodbye with music from the OJs. Emotionally Yours and The Temptations. I wonder who she's seeing now. Goodbye. God bless. Keep it real.

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Good evening to all you lovely Kafifi Landers that are tuned into this, your lovely station, Kafifi FM 97.2, where it all began. It's Sunday, it's that time of the evening. It's time for easy listening on this, your wonderful station, Kafifi FM. Thank you for each and every one of you that was on this platform before me, especially to Apostle Ryan. No turning back. No time for us to turn back. If we have to do radio, we do radio. If we have to do God, we do God. And that's why we are grateful all the people that were doing radio and that were doing God. Special thank you to Marco. He's back again. Heard his passion for jazz. And we enjoyed that. We enjoyed Glow. And the Velvet Teddy Bear. That's Leonard Muller. Lovely, lovely afternoon and morning of music we had. It's now my time. It's time for easy listening. And again, I'm doing an in honor of show for the late Emmanuel Moraes. We really miss him. I really want the Moraes family to know that we really miss Manny. We're thinking of him every day. We talk about him. Want jy sê het ons weer so lelik omgekrap toe sy foto's van hom gestuur het. But we know he's safe with God. And sometimes you just want to treasure some of the good moments that you've spent together. We miss that. And we're going to be very unapologetic about how we feel about that. It's always a joy to be in that wonderful space, and we trust that God is just going to eternally bless us when we're in this space. Especially the easy listening space. Lovely, lovely way to start. It's Youth Month, and to all the youth that are going out of their way to make a difference in South Africa, julle wat universiteit toe gaan om te gaan studeer, julle wat help by NGOs, you that are really working with teachers to make school a better place. God bless you. I just want to say thank you. It's the year of the dawn here on Kafifi FM to the Materia family, especially Greg's and Claudie and Teddy and everyone in the Materia family. Thank you for giving us Dr. Don Matera, and to all the people in Kafifi Land, whatever is associated project-wise with Don Matera, support it. Because he gave his life to make people happy, and he gave his life supporting people that went out of their way to do good. And we love him for that. And we will eternally love him for that. 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Started with Abram Laboriel. And he's from Koinonia. Give Your Love. Lovely, lovely project from Koinonia. Live project and Give Your Love. Beautiful, beautiful rendition of the song.
live on stage. Foreplay chant. George Benson, a formation, and Bob James and Dave Sanborn, Maputo. You tune into this, your lovely station, Kafifi FM 97.2, where it all began. Always a joy to have each and every one of you in my space. Lovely, lovely space to be. Kom ons gaan aan. 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

jamming classic by Bob Marley and wonderful rendition of the Bob Marley super hit by none other than Grover Washington Jr. Also Take Five and Black Magic Woman Santana, also very good Santana cover version by The Funk, and we will also bring you in that space. Already played the Funk, Santana, Black Magic Woman, Oya Komova, Smooth, Game of Love, classics done by our own The Funk. Lovely way to celebrate easy listening. 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Also, Chuck Mangione, Give It All You Got. And as I said earlier on, Santana, Black Magic Woman. Those of you that have just joined me, 0794685183, get you a birthday wish, a voice, a thank you note, whatever you want to say here on this your lovely station, Kafifi FM 97.2, where it all began. 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It's the year of the dawn. We are celebrating Dr. Matera and lovely stuff. We're still going to do preparing stuff. Memory is a weapon. And we're just going on. We're doing beautiful stuff here. It's amazing to see how many things we get right without even getting support by this very caring government of us. But they're giving us no support. But it's fine. We don't worry. We had people in our space that are in heaven, that are looking after us, praying that God will look after us here on earth. We've got Emmanuel Murayas, Omri, Omboiki, Ombankis, Prophetess Esther, and the list just goes on and on and on and on. And they are making sure that radio still carries on and God is on our side. So to government, enjoy the money that the people is paying you. Gaan julle lekker aan. Ons gaan ook aan, want ons het mense wat God se hand beweeg vir ons om aan te gaan. Ja, lovely Sunday. It's an in honor of show, and as I said, lovely music. Ek raak sommer so jealous vir myself as ek so baie praat. Kom ek doen die.

I've got you under my skin, Diana Krall. Thank you, Auntie Dor. We'll definitely give you your request. And ons like ons mense gelukkig maak. Auntie Dor want us to play the song as an opening song next week. That's what we will do. Lovely, lovely music on this your wonderful station, Kafifi FM. And that's our message to Canada tonight at 9 o'clock. Bafana Bafana is playing against South Africa. We are playing in the last 32, and we are telling the Canadians, whoever is Canadian in South Africa, Kofifi FM, this is our message to you. I've got you under my skin. That's what Hugo Bruce is saying to the coach of Canada. I've got you under my skin. We're going to have a super, super evening tonight, celebrating the loveliness of our talent and our ability. Lovely, lovely evening this. I must say it, I just love the music. The music is so extraordinary. Started off with Chaka Khan, Foreplay. That's Nathan East, Harvey Mason, Lee Retinor, and Bob James, Foreplay. And Between the Sheets. And Chaka Khan is doing this one with Nathan East. Lovely, lovely one. Nathan East also doing After the Dance. Beautiful, beautiful vocal with the mixture of bass guitar, lead guitar, drums, and piano. Lovely, lovely music it is on this Sunday. It's just nice, nice times. And we are enjoying having a good time. Every Tuesday from 9 to 10 o'clock, Helen is in the Kofifi studios and say, ask me anything that you want to ask me. I want to be mayor. And you must just ask me. Ask me anything. Ask me, what am I going to do to make a change for you after 32 years of no change? I can safely say that in Westbury and the surrounding areas, 32 years of no change. But we are praying and we are trusting God for change. Only God can make a change. And we're going to make our change to all the people that is in the Westbury and the surrounding areas. There's one change that we must do to bring dignity back into our children, and is to change the toilets at the school. You know, there's one thing that always appetizes me if I go to a place. I don't worry about the bed and everything in a hotel. I go straight to the toilet. I just love if I look at the toilets and the toilets say, come on, Joseph, come on, hey, Pippi, come on. And that warm, appetizing, inviting feeling. And our girls especially are not treated well. And we're going to make sure that we're going to make a difference there. Trusting God. And going all out to go on the Kofifi toilet magic that we're going to do. And we're going to change toilets. We're going to partner with different people. And ons gaan net seker maak that we're going to change our toilets, especially the toilets at Dowling Primary, Nuclear Primary. It's not in a good state, and we must change it. We must make a change. Nuclear, the oldest school, 106 years. And if you look at the 32 years that we had our education department in control, did absolutely zero to make sure that our children can enjoy
The building that was built 100 years ago that was educating people, but just to make sure that we can next levelize the toilets at that facilities. It's Kafifi FM, once only Kalani. We are playing you lovely music and we are preparing ourselves for Bafana Bafana. So stay tuned and stay locked into this, your wonderful station, Kafifi FM. 97.2, where it all began. It's nothing but easy listening. It can be easier, but it will never ever be more easier than it is now. 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Again to the Morias family, thank you for giving many to us and to Auntie C. And all the lovely people that is so wonderful to us that are still alive, God bless you. And also to Mrs. Tahi, where she is in heaven. I don't know what she's doing now. Is she sleeping? Sy het maar altyd vroeg geslaap. Of sy het geluister en dan het sy gaan slaap. If you're listening to me, God bless you. I love you. 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It's easy listening.

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And we feel so good about it. 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

0: Hey, my name is Freddie, and I drive a Benz. I like to go horseback riding. I like all kinds of sweets, baby. Cupcakes, crumpets, and things. This is why I can't help from noticing you. You just a jazzy, jazzy old baby. 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Something like this we gotta dance to. Lord have mercy.
1: Tell me your name.
0: Am I holding you too tight?
1: I want it all.
0: I'm sorry, excuse me.

0: I'm just gonna have to grab you and hold you a little closer.
1: Tell me your name.
0: I just got to. Lord, Lord, have mercy.

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Got that sexy grin on your face, that old sexy smile, that one you know I really like. Looking like you want to do something. I'm here for you. Come on with me. Okay.

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Just getting to love you. 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